0: Stay tuned. We're working our way towards kickoff. Much more to come. This is Westwood One's coverage of the National Football League.
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0: Brian Radke, Ross Tucker back in Cleveland as we get set for the Browns and the Steelers. 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All right, Ross, let's begin with the Pittsburgh Steelers. What has to happen for Mike McCarthy's club to get a road victory here tonight and go to 3-1?
6: Well, let's start with the defensive side of the ball. I think the key for the Steelers is to keep Deshaun Watson in the pocket. He's done his most damage, especially the last couple weeks, extending plays but still looking downfield and delivering the football or scrambling and running for first downs. Make him stay in the pocket and beat you as a pure pocket passer. And then offensively, feed the beasts. And in particular, I'm talking about number 30, their running back, Jaylen Warren, who was fantastic. Career high, 176 yards from scrimmage on Sunday. Could have had even more, as well as the big tight end, Darnell Mount Washington. I don't think anybody really wants to tackle that guy.
0: All right, let's flip it around and talk about the Browns. They've won back-to-back games. They haven't had a three-game winning streak since 2023. If that's going to happen tonight, what does Cleveland need to do?
6: Well, I'll start with them on defense as well. They've been very good up front in particular. I like their corners. The key is not to give up the explosive. The Bengals gave up a number of explosives on Sunday to Pittsburgh, and it could have been even more, but Rodgers had missed a couple of throws. If you're the Browns, keep everything in front of you. Make the Steelers have to go the length of the field and hope they make a mistake along the way. And then on offense, it's all about the O-line. You know, they've got some injuries up front. We've got a new center in Luke Whipler taking over for Elgton Jenkins. He is going to be tested by one of the best defensive fronts in football. If they need to keep an extra tight end, do it. Whatever you can to make sure Watson's comfortable and these Steelers D linemen aren't hanging all over him.
0: Ross, let's talk about the other storyline in tonight's game, the ongoing saga of Joey Porter. When will he play? Is he going to play? Well, we found out last night he's going to play, but not for the Steelers. He got traded to the Dallas Cowboys, so that saga has come to an end. How does that impact Pittsburgh tonight and going forward?
6: Well, I don't think anybody really expected him to play tonight anyway, so it doesn't really impact them that much tonight, although reportedly he practiced full Monday and Tuesday. before the back flaring up again yesterday, which is probably what prompted the trade. They already were going with Asante Samuel and Dalen Everett, and it's kind of been an under-the-radar story, but those guys have both played pretty well at corner, especially with their D coordinator, Patrick Graham, wanting to focus on zone coverage.
0: Browns Steelers coming up from Cleveland. The opening kickoff is on the way. 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

0: From Helena to Dillon, from Missoula to Bozeman, you're tuned to the News Authority, KBOW Butte.
1: From ABC News, I'm Dave Packer. Tonight, New York Governor Kathy Hochul appointed a special prosecutor to oversee the investigation into the Cornell gang rape accusations. Hochul says that she's lost faith in the local district attorney's ability to handle the case. This is Cornell students demand the school answer questions on how it handled the initial report from Jane Doe. Freshman Alexandra Poggio.
2: Over the past week or so, there's just been this really big shift of there is a lot of anxiety, there's a little bit of fear that's also coming out, but I think there's also a lot of disillusion and disappointment in the administration.
1: Attorneys for Krista Pike are asking for her death sentence to be commuted in the wake of her botched execution last night in Tennessee. She's said to be in critical condition at a hospital. The family of Renee Good, the woman shot and killed by an ICE agent in Minneapolis back in January, have filed two separate lawsuits against the federal government. Becca Good, who is Renee's partner, said at a press conference announcing the suit that Renee was the love of her life.
3: The whole world had to watch as our entire universe was destroyed. As the sunshine was my amazing Renee was robbed from us, from her children, and from her community that loved her.
1: Meanwhile, ICE officers have been ordered not to engage in high-speed car chases and to make vehicle stops only if they've completed specific training under new internal guidance issued after several drivers were shot. In Las Vegas tonight.
4: It was 9 years ago that shots first rang out at the south end of the Strip. That night changed our city forever.
1: Mayor Shelley Berkley at a vigil marking those who died on this date. The Route 91 Harvest Festival mass shooting. A gunman opened fire from the window of a hotel, killing 58 people at the music festival and wounding hundreds of others. Two others died from their injuries in the years following. You're listening to ABC News.
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1: A dangerous flash flood alert for 30 million Americans from Texas to Illinois persists tonight amid another wave of storms. ABC meteorologist Samora Theodore.
9: I really have my eye on Texas right now because there have been multiple rounds of rain. Now, you'll remember just yesterday and the day prior, we were watching this storm impact the southwest in Texas, and moisture was streaming in from the Pacific because of the remnants of Hurricane Poland. Well, today, we have moisture being tapped in from the Gulf.
1: Several changes to the country's food stamp program, also known as SNAP, take effect this month. ABC's Rebecca Jarvis explains.
10: The families hardest hit by inflation because rising costs take up a much larger share of their budget are also most dependent on these SNAP benefits. So here's what you can expect right now. Eligibility depends largely on household income, disability status, and where you live. But Congress has already imposed stricter work requirements on SNAP recipients, raising the age limit for able-bodied adults without dependents from 54 to 64.
1: In anticipation of these changes, some states like Arizona are already seeing a big drop in enrollment. A Massachusetts man has been arrested after reportedly cyber-stalking Katie Miller, the wife of top Trump advisor Stephen Miller. According to court documents, the man made over 40 calls and texts to Katie Miller with messages prosecutors described as increasingly menacing between August 3rd and September 23rd. Dave Packer, ABC News.
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13: Time for the overnight weather on KBOW. This evening, partly cloudy with a low around 36. On Friday, mostly sunny with a high near 73. And we close out Friday night, partly cloudy with a low around 40. Sunshine on Saturday with a high near 70. And mostly clear sky Saturday night with a low around 31. More sunshine on Sunday with a high near 77. And we close out the weekend, mostly clear sky Sunday night with a low around 40. That was your KBOW weather.

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0: 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KBOW Butte, Southwest Montana's news authority.
1: Asking for her death sentence to be commuted in the wake of her botched execution. The only woman on Tennessee's death row is said to be in critical condition at a hospital and recovering from Wednesday night's execution attempt. Randy Spivey with the Tennessee Office of the Post-Conviction Defender.
2: I don't want to get too far into her medical condition right now, but she has not spoken to anyone yet.
1: Witnesses to the execution said authorities appeared to administer two rounds of lethal pentobarbital, but that the convicted murderer appeared to still be breathing and moaning in pain an hour later. New York Governor Kathy Hochul said she issued an executive order to appoint Attorney General Letitia James as a special prosecutor for the alleged gang rape at a Cornell fraternity in 2024. Hochul says she lost faith in the investigation conducted by Cornell's police department and the local DA at an emotional public hearing at Cornell Wednesday night. Freshman Felix Reichman Kernow.
3: I think like a lot of people are very angry at the administration. And I think it's also brought a lot of people together in organizing and like in solidarity. I think more people are like making sure they like report things that they see.
1: New details are still emerging from Wednesday's mid-air scare. Israeli officials say a co-pilot on a Fly Dubai flight stabbed the captain and tried to down the plane but was thwarted when the captain fought back, opened the cockpit door, and was assisted by passengers. ABC's Tom Sophie Borage has more from Tel Aviv.
4: The urgent investigation into the co-pilot, who hasn't been publicly identified, Israel now saying the suspect is from Oman and was radicalized and suicidal. A senior Israeli official telling ABC News the attacker discussed killing Jews on social media, but didn't elaborate on those claims.
1: A U.S. official telling ABC News that an additional aircraft carrier and marine expeditionary unit are headed to the Middle East. 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
1: In Miami on Thursday, rapper Rick Ross entered a not guilty plea for two domestic violence charges against him. Ross, real name William Leonard Roberts, was booked into jail earlier this week on charges of felony battery and strangulation and misdemeanor battery during what his lawyers say is a wrongful accusation from an ex-girlfriend. Ross's attorney, Brad Hornstein, telling reporters after the proceedings,
9: "The allegations are false. He's innocent."
1: U.S. Immigration and Customs Enforcement is changing its policy on which one of its agents can stop vehicles after several high-profile incidents drew national attention. ABC's Wayne Cabot reports.
10: Only ICE officers with lights and sirens can stop cars, and they have to have special training. The changes come too late for the family of Renee Good, shot and killed by ICE in Minnesota. Their attorney announcing a civil lawsuit against high-ranking department officials.
11: ICE and CBP are not above the Constitution.
10: And from Renee Good's partner, Becca.
12: We are here today not out of anger and not out of hate. We are here because Renee's love and legacy demand a better world for her children, for this community, and for this country.
10: Wayne Cabot, ABC News.
1: After serving 7 years in prison, former Dallas police officer Amber Geiger has been granted parole from prison after she was convicted of murdering Botham Jean back in his apartment in 2018. She was originally sentenced to 10 years for his death. Dave Packer, ABC News.
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15: Time for the overnight weather on KBOW. This evening, partly cloudy with a low around 36. On Friday, mostly sunny with a high near 73. And we close out Friday night, partly cloudy with a low around 40. Sunshine on Saturday with a high near 70. And mostly clear sky Saturday night with a low around 31. More sunshine on Sunday with a high near 77. And we close out the weekend, mostly clear sky Sunday night with a low around 40. That was your KBOW weather.

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1: From ABC News, I'm Dave Packer. In a surprise move Thursday, New York Governor Kathy Hochul said she issued an executive order to appoint Attorney General Letitia James as a special prosecutor for the alleged gang rape at Cornell University at a fraternity in 2024.
2: New York Attorney General Tisha James inherits an investigation that effectively hasn't even started. Tompkins County District Attorney Matthew Van Hooten said he based his decision to decline to bring charges based off a six-page statement written by Jane Doe about the alleged incident at a Cornell fraternity. He never interviewed Jane Doe or spoke to any of the men allegedly involved in the incident. James's appointment as special prosecutor comes as the school also agrees to conduct a third-party review of its response to the incident. Peter Haralambos, ABC News.
1: As first-hand accounts continue to trickle out from the Fly Dubai flight that nearly crashed in the Middle East Wednesday, there's still very little information about the co-pilot who allegedly stabbed the captain and tried to crash the plane. Former DHS official and ABC News contributor John Cohen says investigators will be looking into every aspect of the suspect's life.
3: They'll conduct interviews. They will look at the individual's social media footprint. They'll examine any electronics that they can recover, phones, laptops.
1: Israeli officials say the co-pilot stabbed the captain and directed the plane into a nosedive as it flew from Dubai to Tel Aviv, but it was thwarted when the captain fought back, opened the cockpit door, and was assisted by passengers. Attorneys for Krista Pike are asking for her death sentence to be commuted in the wake of her botched execution. The only woman on Tennessee's death row is said to be in critical condition at a hospital and recovering from Wednesday night's execution attempt. In Las Vegas, Thursday night, events marking 9 years since the Route 91 Harvest Festival mass shooting. A gunman killing 58 people at the music festival and wounding hundreds of others. You're listening to ABC News.
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1: Despite stubbornly high gas prices and some turmoil on the stock market, ABC's Jim Ryan reports last month's employment picture shows a remarkably stable jobs market for Americans.
8: New applications for state unemployment benefits slipped 1,000 last week to 197,000 altogether, slightly below analysts' expectations. For all of September, the numbers were near their lowest in 57 years. Economists say the jobs market is staying resilient because of robust corporate profits.
1: A U.S. Department of Energy employee is under arrest, accused of attempted support of a foreign terrorist organization. ABC's Alex Stone has more.
9: Ashton Alabaudi lives in Richland, Washington, southeast of Seattle. Now the 51-year-old is accused of trying to provide support to the Houthis. He allegedly used sick time and traveled to Yemen using his expertise as a Department of Energy employee to try to help the Houthis, which are a designated foreign terrorist organization backed by Iran. He allegedly acquired materials to build explosives and drones to deliver explosives, and he's accused of trying to help the group improve communications, but it turns out he was communicating with an FBI confidential source. If convicted, he could get up to 20 years in prison. Alex Stone, ABC News.
1: In Michigan, Wayne County prosecutors announced charges for a pair of parents after their 3-year-old child brought a loaded handgun to his daycare. The child reportedly snuck the weapon in and was showing it to other students before a teacher intervened. Those parents now face unsafe storage and child abuse charges. Dave Packer, ABC News.
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11: Time for the overnight weather on KBOW. This evening, partly cloudy with a low around 36. On Friday, mostly sunny with a high near 73. And we close out Friday night, partly cloudy with a low around 40. Sunshine on Saturday with a high near 70. And mostly clear skies Saturday night with a low around 31. More sunshine on Sunday with a high near 77. And we close out the weekend, mostly clear skies Sunday night with a low around 40. That was your KBOW weather.

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1: Attorneys for Krista Pike are asking for her death sentence to be commuted in the wake of her botched execution. The only woman on Tennessee's death row is said to be in critical condition at a hospital and recovering from Wednesday night's execution attempt. Randy Spivey with the Tennessee Office of the Post-Conviction Defender.
2: I don't want to get too far into her medical condition right now, but she has not spoken to anyone yet.
1: Witnesses to the execution said authorities appeared to administer two rounds of lethal pentobarbital, but that the convicted murderer appeared to still be breathing and moaning in pain an hour later. New York Governor Kathy Hochul said she issued an executive order to appoint Attorney General Letitia James as a special prosecutor for the alleged gang rape at a Cornell fraternity in 2024. Hochul says she lost faith in the investigation conducted by Cornell's police department and the local DA at an emotional public hearing at Cornell Wednesday night. Freshman Felix Reichman Kernow.
3: I think like a lot of people are very angry at the administration. And I think it's also brought a lot of people together in organizing and like in solidarity. I think more people are like making sure they like report things that they see.
1: New details are still emerging from Wednesday's mid-air scare. Israeli officials say a co-pilot on a Fly Dubai flight stabbed the captain and tried to down the plane but was thwarted when the captain fought back, opened the cockpit door, and was assisted by passengers. ABC's Tom Sophie Borage has more from Tel Aviv.
4: The urgent investigation into the co-pilot, who hasn't been publicly identified, Israel now saying the suspect is from Oman and was radicalized and suicidal. A senior Israeli official telling ABC News the attacker discussed killing Jews on social media, but didn't elaborate on those claims.
1: A U.S. official telling ABC News that an additional aircraft carrier and marine expeditionary unit are headed to the Middle East. You're listening to ABC News.
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1: In Miami on Thursday, rapper Rick Ross entered a not guilty plea for two domestic violence charges against him. Ross, real name William Leonard Roberts, was booked into jail earlier this week on charges of felony battery and strangulation and misdemeanor battery during what his lawyers say is a wrongful accusation from an ex-girlfriend. Ross's attorney, Brad Hornstein, telling reporters after the proceedings,
10: "The allegations are false. He's innocent."
1: U.S. Immigration and Customs Enforcement is changing its policy on which one of its agents can stop vehicles after several high-profile incidents drew national attention. ABC's Wayne Cabot reports.
11: Only ICE officers with lights and sirens can stop cars, and they have to have special training. The changes come too late for the family of Renee Good, shot and killed by ICE in Minnesota. Their attorney announcing a civil lawsuit against high-ranking department officials.
12: ICE and CBP are not above the Constitution.
11: And from Renee Good's partner, Becca.
13: We are here today not out of anger and not out of hate. We are here because Renee's love and legacy demand a better world for her children, for this community, and for this country.
11: Wayne Cabot, ABC News.
1: After serving 7 years in prison, former Dallas police officer Amber Geiger has been granted parole from prison after she was convicted of murdering Botham Jean back in his apartment in 2018. She was originally sentenced to 10 years for his death. Dave Packer, ABC News.
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16: Time for the overnight weather on KBOW. This evening, partly cloudy with a low around 36. On Friday, mostly sunny with a high near 73. And we close out Friday night, partly cloudy with a low around 40. Sunshine on Saturday with a high near 70. And mostly clear sky Saturday night with a low around 31. More sunshine on Sunday with a high near 77. And we close out the weekend, mostly clear sky Sunday night with a low around 40. That was your KBOW weather.

0: 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Just taking a moment to thank you for joining us. 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
1: From ABC News, I'm Dave Packer. In a surprise move Thursday, New York Governor Kathy Hochul said she issued an executive order to appoint Attorney General Letitia James as a special prosecutor for the alleged gang rape at Cornell University at a fraternity in 2024.
2: New York Attorney General Letitia James inherits an investigation that effectively hasn't even started. Tompkins County District Attorney Matthew Van Hooten said he based his decision to decline to bring charges based off a six-page statement written by Jane Doe about the alleged incident at a Cornell fraternity. He never interviewed Jane Doe or spoke to any of the men allegedly involved in the incident. James's appointment as special prosecutor comes as the school also agrees to conduct a third-party review of its response to the incident. Peter Haralambos, ABC News.
1: As first-hand accounts continue to trickle out from the Fly Dubai flight that nearly crashed in the Middle East Wednesday, there's still very little information about the co-pilot who allegedly stabbed the captain and tried to crash the plane. Former DHS official and ABC News contributor John Cohen says investigators will be looking into every aspect of the suspect's life.
3: They'll conduct interviews. They will look at the individual's social media footprint. They'll examine any electronics that they can recover, phones, laptops.
1: Israeli officials say the co-pilot stabbed the captain and directed the plane into a nosedive as it flew from Dubai to Tel Aviv, but it was thwarted when the captain fought back, opened the cockpit door, and was assisted by passengers. Attorneys for Krista Pike are asking for her death sentence to be commuted in the wake of her botched execution. The only woman on Tennessee's death row is said to be in critical condition at a hospital and recovering from Wednesday night's execution attempt. In Las Vegas, Thursday night, events marking 9 years since the Route 91 Harvest Festival mass shooting. A gunman killing 58 people at the music festival and wounding hundreds of others. You're listening to ABC News.
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3: Despite stubbornly high gas prices and some turmoil on the stock market, ABC's Jim Ryan reports last month's employment picture shows a remarkably stable jobs market for Americans.
4: New applications for state unemployment benefits slipped 1,000 last week to 197,000 altogether, slightly below analyst expectations. For all of September, the numbers were near their lowest in 57 years. Economists say the jobs market is staying resilient because of robust corporate profits.
3: A U.S. Department of Energy employee is under arrest, accused of attempted support of a foreign terrorist organization. ABC's Alex Stone has more.
5: Ashton Alabaudi lives in Richland, Washington, southeast of Seattle. Now the 51-year-old is accused of trying to provide support to the Houthis. He allegedly used sick time and traveled to Yemen using his expertise as a Department of Energy employee to try to help the Houthis, which are a designated foreign terrorist organization backed by Iran. He allegedly acquired materials to build explosives and drones to deliver explosives, and he's accused of trying to help the group improve communications, but it turns out he was communicating with an FBI confidential source. If convicted, he could get up to 20 years in prison. Alex Stone, ABC News.
3: In Michigan, Wayne County prosecutors announced charges for a pair of parents after their three-year-old child brought a loaded handgun to his daycare. The child reportedly snuck the weapon in and was showing it to other students before a teacher intervened. Those parents now face unsafe storage and child abuse charges. Dave Packer, ABC News.
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8: Time for the overnight weather on KBOW. This evening, partly cloudy with a low around 36. On Friday, mostly sunny with a high near 73. And we close out Friday night, partly cloudy with a low around 40. Sunshine on Saturday with a high near 70. And mostly clear sky Saturday night with a low around 31. More sunshine on Sunday with a high near 77. And we close out the weekend, mostly clear sky Sunday night with a low around 40. That was your KBOW weather.

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1: I'm Dave Packer. Attorneys for Krista Piker asking for her death sentence to be commuted in the wake of her botched execution. The only woman on Tennessee's death row is said to be in critical condition at a hospital and recovering from Wednesday night's execution attempt. Randy Spivey with the Tennessee Office of the Post-Conviction Defender.
2: I don't want to get too far into her medical condition right now, but she has not spoken to anyone yet.
1: Witnesses to the execution said authorities appeared to administer two rounds of lethal pentobarbital, but that the convicted murderer appeared to still be breathing and moaning in pain an hour later. New York Governor Kathy Hochul said she issued an executive order to appoint Attorney General Letitia James as a special prosecutor for the alleged gang rape at a Cornell fraternity in 2024. Hochul says she lost faith in the investigation conducted by Cornell's police department and the local DA at an emotional public hearing at Cornell Wednesday night. Freshman Felix Reichman-Kernow.
3: I think, like, a lot of people are very angry at the administration. And I think it's also brought a lot of people together in organizing and, like, in solidarity. I think more people are, like, making sure they, like, report things that they see.
1: New details are still emerging from Wednesday's mid-air scare. Israeli officials say a co-pilot on a Fly Dubai flight stabbed the captain and tried to down the plane but was thwarted when the captain fought back, opened the cockpit door, and was assisted by passengers. ABC's Tom Sophie Borage has more from Tel Aviv.
4: The urgent investigation into the co-pilot, who hasn't been publicly identified, Israel now saying the suspect is from Oman and was radicalized and suicidal. A senior Israeli official telling ABC News the attacker discussed killing Jews on social media, but didn't elaborate on those claims.
1: A U.S. official telling ABC News that an additional aircraft carrier and marine expeditionary unit are headed to the Middle East. You're listening to ABC News.
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1: In Miami on Thursday, rapper Rick Ross entered a not guilty plea for two domestic violence charges against him. Ross, real name William Leonard Roberts, was booked into jail earlier this week on charges of felony battery and strangulation and misdemeanor battery during what his lawyers say is a wrongful accusation from an ex-girlfriend. Ross's attorney, Brad Hornstein, telling reporters after the proceedings,
10: "The allegations are false. He's innocent."
1: U.S. Immigration and Customs Enforcement is changing its policy on which one of its agents can stop vehicles after several high-profile incidents drew national attention. ABC's Wayne Cabot reports.
11: Only ICE officers with lights and sirens can stop cars, and they have to have special training. The changes come too late for the family of Renee Good, shot and killed by ICE in Minnesota. Their attorney announcing a civil lawsuit against high-ranking department officials.
12: ICE and CBP are not above the Constitution.
11: And from Renee Good's partner, Becca.
13: We are here today not out of anger and not out of hate. We are here because Renee's love and legacy demand a better world for her children, for this community, and for this country.
11: Wayne Cabot, ABC News.
1: After serving 7 years in prison, former Dallas police officer Amber Geiger has been granted parole from prison after she was convicted of murdering Botham Jean back in his apartment in 2018. She was originally sentenced to 10 years for his death. Dave Packer, ABC News.
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16: Time for the overnight weather on KBOW. This evening, partly cloudy with a low around 36. On Friday, mostly sunny with a high near 73. And we close out Friday night, partly cloudy with a low around 40. Sunshine on Saturday with a high near 70. And mostly clear skies Saturday night with a low around 31. More sunshine on Sunday with a high near 77. And we close out the weekend, mostly clear skies Sunday night with a low around 40. That was your KBOW weather.

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1: From ABC News, I'm Sherry Preston. New York's governor has appointed Attorney General Letitia James as special prosecutor in the Cornell University sexual assault case. ABC's Sophie Flay says Governor Kathy Hochul removed the Tompkins County DA.
2: The New York Times reports details were omitted from a condensed six-page official statement Jane Doe made to Cornell University police that was then turned over to the DA. The Times obtained more than 1,000 pages from the university's investigation, including a statement made by Jane Doe to campus police, in which she said, "I can say with 100% confidence, I was raped."
1: We're learning more about the co-pilot accused of attacking the captain of a Fly Dubai flight to Tel Aviv.
3: Israeli officials have been saying that he was, quote, radicalized and also suicidal. We've also been hearing from a spokesperson close to the Israeli Prime Minister, Benjamin Netanyahu, saying that there were posts on social media by the suspect in which he allegedly discussed killing Jews.
1: That's ABC's Tom Sophie Burridge. Little over a month until the midterm elections, and President Trump made stops in Texas and Oklahoma yesterday. Trump telling supporters in Oklahoma,
4: "And in this election, I'm asking you to just, here's what happened. We do great when I'm on the ballot. When I'm not on the ballot, people don't go and vote so much. Pretend I'm running, please."
1: ABC's Rachel Scott says the president stumped for Texas Republican Senate candidate Ken Paxton amid sliding poll numbers.
5: He arrived with a new poll showing his national approval rating at 31%, a record low. The president won Texas handily, but now polls in the Senate race show the Democrat, James Tallarico, leading Republican Ken Paxton.
1: We're expecting a new jobs report later this morning. Analysts predicting about 90,000 jobs added in the month of September and a revision downward to the August numbers. You're listening to ABC News.
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1: 30 million people in the Southwest and the Midwest affected by major flooding and severe storms.
11: In Abilene, Texas, rescuers helped a woman clinging to her car swim out from under a flooded overpass. The system moving east now, covering hundreds of miles from Texas to the Midwest.
1: ABC's Alex Perez. The severe storms in the Dallas area also led to the cancellation of some 750 flights nationwide. The bad weather also forcing President Trump to drive from Texas to Oklahoma. The closure of a tiny airport in the middle of the Pacific could affect the price of airline tickets all around the world.
12: Midway Atoll, about 1,300 miles northwest of Honolulu, has no commercial passenger service, but its airport serves as an emergency landing site for thousands of flights crossing the Pacific. Airlines say closing the facility could mean longer routes, higher operating costs, and fewer destinations. The Federal Aviation Administration says the airport's infrastructure is deteriorating and needs major work in the coming years. The agency considering whether to provide funding. Estimated cost, over $100 million. Dave Packer, ABC News.
1: Mortgage rates have hit a record increase, the largest jump in 4 years. Freddie Mac now says the national average for a 30-year fixed mortgage is about 7.28%. Nike is anticipating more job cuts and a corporate restructuring next year. The company says it's been hamstrung by slowing sales, particularly in China. I'm Sherry Preston, ABC News.
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15: Time for the overnight weather on KBOW. This evening, partly cloudy with a low around 36. On Friday, mostly sunny with a high near 73. And we close out Friday night, partly cloudy with a low around 40. Sunshine on Saturday with a high near 70. And mostly clear sky Saturday night with a low around 31. More sunshine on Sunday with a high near 77. And we close out the weekend, mostly clear sky Sunday night with a low around 40. That was your KBOW weather.

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3: AI is being put to work to try to catch wildfires before they get out of control.
4: 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They've partnered with Microsoft, and now Microsoft is providing the AI technology to notice a change, to process the data from these cameras and detect when a wildfire is emerging.
3: That's ABC's Jacqueline Lee. A quick trip for the latest crew members of the International Space Station. They arrived there just 8 hours after lifting off aboard a SpaceX rocket. Commander Jessica Watkins, a geologist, is making her second trip to the ISS, but it's her first as the captain of the crew.
5: She and three crew members who've never been to space before will spend 6 months at the station, including Colonel Joshua Kutrick of Canada. While in space, his wife will be giving birth to their third child without him.
6: I think that my family is ready. I have a wonderful, huge support network from my wife outwards around us. And we're looking forward to that challenge and to the uniqueness of this experience.
5: He brought a family heirloom with him, a 100-year-old pocket watch, a memento from when his family moved to Canada from Ukraine.
3: ABC's Andrea Fujii. Days after Hurricane Polo slammed Baja California with a lot of rain, another one's on the way. Hurricane Rachel is strengthened to a Category 3 storm off Mexico's Pacific coast. This is ABC News.
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10: Time for the overnight weather on KBOW. This evening, partly cloudy with a low around 36. On Friday, mostly sunny with a high near 73. And we close out Friday night, partly cloudy with a low around 40. Sunshine on Saturday with a high near 70. And mostly clear skies Saturday night with a low around 31. More sunshine on Sunday with a high near 77. And we close out the weekend, mostly clear skies Sunday night with a low around 40. That was your KBOW weather.

0: We've got the greatest country hits here for you on KBOW. Hey, it's meteorologist Jeff Womack. Tune in with me throughout the day, and I'll get you ready for what to expect weather-wise all across southwestern Montana. We have got more country hits where those came from, too. In the meantime, right here on Butte's hometown station, KBOW.
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0: 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What's the O stand for? Oh, my God, it's early.
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2: From ABC News, I'm Sherry Preston. As the governor of New York appoints New York's attorney general to oversee the Cornell rape investigation, we are learning more about the night 2 years ago. The woman of the case says seven men sexually assaulted her in a campus frat house. Here's ABC's Aaron Katursky.
3: This morning, for the first time, we're seeing the room inside the Chi-Fi house at Cornell, where Jane Doe says she was drugged and raped by multiple fraternity brothers. Footage obtained by ABC News was taken weeks later after Cornell suspended the chapter. And we're reading more of those vile Snapchat messages shared among more than 50 fraternity brothers during the alleged assault. The friend Jane Doe went to see that night messaging the group a photo that appears to show her in the bedroom. One brother asking, shop still open?
2: The woman has sued Cornell. The school says it did a thorough investigation. More of those on board the flight that was nearly brought down over Saudi Arabia this week are speaking out about what happened. ABC's Tom Sufi Burridge.
4: The heroic Indian captain who was stabbed in the cockpit of that Fly Dubai flight before managing to open the door and let people in, speaking out from his hospital bed. Smit Mashal on a video call with India's Prime Minister, describing the moments after he was attacked by his fellow pilot, saying, at that moment I was fighting for my life.
2: The alleged attacker is under arrest, still no clear motive for why he did it. Attorneys for Krista Pike, the death row inmate who survived her execution on Tennessee's death row, says they're outraged by what happened and are now asking her sentence be commuted.
5: The victim's family is also outraged by this, saying Colleen's soul cannot rest until the execution is complete. Pike would have been the first woman executed in Tennessee in more than 200 years, but it's now unclear what happens next in this case.
2: ABC's Whit Johnson. In about a half hour, we will get unemployment numbers for the month of September. Analysts think another 90,000 jobs were added to the economy that month. 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
2: Powerful storms this week and life-threatening flash flooding.
9: Terrifying moment on Interstate 80 in Omaha when a semi jackknifed right in front of Tyler Cross. He caught it on his dash cam. It's a miracle he was able to stop in time. That same system spawning multiple tornadoes in the plains. Storm chasers documenting the destruction as this twister touched down northwest of Wichita.
10: Structures are getting hit.
9: Thankfully, no one was hurt.
2: That's ABC's Alex Perez. 7 years to the day after she was convicted of murdering a man in his own apartment, a former Dallas police officer has been granted parole and released from prison. Here's ABC's Jim Ryan.
11: She claimed that she mistook Botham John for an intruder in her apartment. But given that Officer Amber Geiger is white and the man she shot was black, the racial tension in the case was palpable. After 7 years in prison,
12: she's remorseful. She showed remorse from the beginning,
11: says her attorney, Robert Rogers. Civil rights leaders have expressed disappointment at Geiger's early release from a 10-year prison sentence. Jim Ryan, ABC News in Dallas-Fort Worth.
2: A new crew arrives at the International Space Station in just 8 hours aboard a SpaceX rocket.
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2: The four-member crew is captained by Jessica Watkins, who you just heard. She becomes the first woman, black woman, to captain an International Space Station crew. Sherry Preston, ABC News.
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15: 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Oh, yes, we have finally made it to the end of the work week, and now it is almost here to the weekend, and hopefully the weekend will be good for you, and hopefully you had a good Thursday evening. You know, it looks like the Pittsburgh game and Cleveland was so close, 27-24, as Cleveland walked away victorious over Pittsburgh. Well, I'll be back with your weather forecast, and that will be a service from the World Museum of Mining. 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They're open 7 days a week, hours subject to change with inclement weather. 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And taking a look at our weather forecast for today, as we're going to see some sunny skies with a high around 67. Tonight, it will be partly cloudy skies with a low around 40. And for your Saturday, it will be sunny skies with a high around 71 degrees. And currently outside the mining city, we do have some clouds in the sky, and we are sitting with a temperature of 41 degrees. Deer Lodge at 40 degrees, same as Whitehall and Dillon, and 43 degrees in Basin and Anaconda and Helena, 39 degrees in Drummond, 38 degrees in Phillipsburg, and 49 degrees in Boulder. And that is your weather forecast right here on your hometown station, KBOW, a service of the World Museum of Mining.

0: KBOW, your hometown station, and on this Friday morning. Well, you know, it's October 2nd, and there are already Halloween decorations out and about. I'm really confused about that. I mean, there has to be a time where Halloween decorations can go up and in a timely manner, you know, like maybe in about like 2 weeks. But, you know, people are getting excited. I mean, we're still in autumn. I'm surprised that the autumn decorations aren't out still and it's been replaced by Halloween. It's like a new Walmart, you know, because, I mean, the decorations and everything else and the costumes are already out in September. And I think that's when people are like, yeah, that's when I'm going to start up my house.
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0: 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And on this Friday morning, let's go ahead now and check in with staff meteorologist Jeff Womack as he explains what's happening with our weather for today and the remainder of the week.
1: A little chilly this morning, but we're going to warm up ahead of a minor front that is coming in this afternoon. No moisture to it, unfortunately. We'll get just a little ripple of energy coming in this evening. Overnight tonight, a cold front drapes over the divide. Doesn't quite cross our area. Comes right in from the northeast into the southwest in backdoor fashion, but doesn't quite cross in here. So I say all that to say we're going to keep the heat around and plenty of sunshine going into the weekend. In fact, high pressure building back in next week for a dry ride, and we'll continue to see temperatures on the rise, especially Tuesday and Wednesday of next week. And that's part of that big mound of heat that's working into the west. Now, long-term outlooks have got us drier than normal here for the first part of October, all the way through about the 17th. We're not looking at much in the way of moisture around here. Meantime, that big round of storms across Texas, South Plains, well, still a little bit of that around across the Ark-La-Tex into New York, Ohio, around that area, around a very long cold front that's going to bring a couple of storms around the southeast and into the Delta if you have travel plans that way. Meantime, all across the west, it's going to be cleared out, even in the northwest, where it will be a little bit breezy at times around the Panhandle into Washington, but they look to remain mainly dry and seasonably warm as well. We'll take a look at our numbers coming at you next.
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1: Anaconda, a bit windy at times as the front tries to slide in. Doesn't quite do it. We'll be at 75, 40s overnight tonight. We're right back to the low 70s here for Saturday. I had to do it. We're going to go 80 for Sunday and Monday. I couldn't help myself. Partly cloudy skies on Monday. Now, as we go into Tuesday and Wednesday, we'll be in the mid-70s and pretty much keeping it at cruise control at 75 right on through Thursday and next week. Now, for Deer Lodge, we'll be at 75 today. Wind gusts this afternoon, about 20 miles per hour. We'll be down to 39 under a mostly clear sky tonight. Maybe a little patchy fog for Saturday, and then mixed sun and clouds throughout the afternoon. We'll climb to 71. 78 late Sunday, low 80s Monday, and then on Tuesday we'll be at 74, 73 Wednesday, and then Thursday also featuring mid-70s. For Whitehall, 78 for us today, 43 overnight tonight, a little windy at times this afternoon and this evening with gusty winds up to about 20. Now, 72 for us on Saturday, we'll be in the low 80s on Sunday and Monday, with Thursday we're back to the upper 70s, so we'll pretty much stay there all the way through Thursday of next week. All right, here in Butte, works out like this. 73 and sunshine with wind gusts up to about 20 this afternoon, 40 overnight tonight. We'll hit the big 70 Saturday, but then upper 70s for us on Sunday. And you know what? I'm gonna top her off at 80 for us on Monday, ahead of this next front that just slides in here, knocks our numbers down a little bit. We'll still be above average all next week, though, with low 70s. I'm meteorologist Jeff Womack. That's the KBOW Copper 94 weather.
0: And thanks, Jeff. Currently outside the mining city, we do have mostly clear skies. 40 degrees is our current temperature. Your weather service update right here on your hometown station, KBOW.
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0: With the information you need, I'm Keith Valentine. The news this hour is a service from Anaconda Realty. A Helena woman was the first of three people sentenced for attempting to smuggle drugs into the Butte jail. Margaret Rose Quinn, 56, changed her plea to guilty on two felony counts of criminal conspiracy to distribute dangerous drugs. Following her plea change, Quinn admitted to agreeing to distribute a subpoena or Suboxone, a prescription drug used to treat opioid addictions and methamphetamine to inmates in the jail. Specifically, she agreed to do so with Joshua Daniel Webster, her son. The Montana Senator did report that Webster had been in the Butte jail since February of 2025 on aggravated kidnapping and drug charges. He allegedly kidnapped, assaulted, and terrorized two men in a Butte garage, among other things. Quinn, appearing by Zoom in District Court Frank Joseph's courtroom, was sentenced to 10 years in the Montana women's prison, all of them suspended. She read from a letter just before being sentenced, stating she learned a lot about herself and her addiction. Divers are working to clear a clogged water intake on the Yellowstone River that serves the city of Laurel. The 10-year-old intake has been blocked by sticks, gravel, silt, and other debris for 4 months, restricting the flow of water to the city's water treatment plant. More than 120,000 Montana residents rely on the Yellowstone River for their drinking water, according to a 2022 report from the city of Billings. Laurel Mayor Chris Vogel said the intake has been unsuitable for months, an unprecedented situation for the city. KTVQ did report that for now, Vogel said residents do not need to worry about running out of water. The city is relying on an older backup intake while solution is developed. Governor Greg Gianforte announced that Larry Flynn will serve as director of the Montana Department of Transportation. Flynn will replace outgoing Montana Director of Transportation Director Chris Dorrington. He brings more than three decades of public service at MDT to the role, with experience leading the agency's operations, finances, and policy development. NBC Montana did report that Flynn has served as MDT's deputy director since 2023, working with Dorrington to lead the agency's more than 2,000 employees and its $1 billion annual budget. Before becoming deputy director, Flynn served as MDT's chief financial officer and administrative division administrator for 16 years, overseeing accounting, budgeting, and other agency functions. KBOW Newstime, 6:34. 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A Bitterroot Fall favorite event where it's all about apples is back for its 47th year. Volunteers are preparing for what's called the biggest bake sale under the big sky by peeling hundreds of apples. KPAX did report that for nearly five decades, the Valley County Museum has hosted Apple Day to bring a bite of history to the community. On Wednesday, volunteers filled the Hamilton Masonic Lodge to get ready for Saturday's event. It's a big day where they are putting the peeler on overdrive to get enough slices for more than 700 pies. Apple Day begins at 9 a.m. on Saturday with vendors, a raffle, and more. With the information you need, I'm Keith Valentine. You're now up to date on your hometown station, KBOW. 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
0: All right, taking a look at the school menus, the Belmont Senior Center menu, a service from Jay's Refrigeration, right here on your hometown station, KBOW. In Deer Lodge today, they're going to be having lunch, and they'll be serving up the hot ham and cheese sandwiches with a salad, assorted fruits, and some milk. And then in Drummond today, they're having grilled cheese and tomato soup with veggie sticks, peanut butter, and pineapple, along with milk. At the Butte School District today, it's going to be cereal with a breakfast breads as well, and some fruit along with milk. And then for lunch today, they're going to be serving up some peanut butter and jelly sandwiches with a salad, some celery sticks, an apple, and giving you a choice of chocolate or regular milk. At the Belmont Senior Center today, it is pork chops with stuffing, some gravy, a vegetable, and strudel bites. And that is taking a look at your menus for the schools. And they'll also the Belmont Senior Center, right here on your hometown station, KBOW, a service of Jay's Refrigeration.

0: 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On this Friday morning, it is now time for your morning market report, and that will be a service from the People's Bank.
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3: Good morning, Colter Brown here on the Northern Ag Network with our morning market report. Last night, we attended the final producer profitability listening session that the Montana stock growers have been holding across the state. We were at the public auction yards in Billings hearing from stock growers leadership on the work that's been accomplished since the first listening sessions 2 years ago, and we heard from ranchers on areas they'd like to see focused on. Montana Stock Growers Executive Vice President Rayleigh Honeycutt told us about what they've been covering at the 13 different listening sessions across the state.
4: We really approached the meetings with no agenda, right? We really gave it an opportunity to have an open

0: Montana water policy. Four sessions held on Wednesdays at 7 p.m. will dive into Montana water law, water right administration, and the water policy issues expected to shape the 2027 legislative session. You can find the links for the webinars and more details at northernag.net.
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1: 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I'm in.
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0: Well, USDA released the annual small grain summary this week and confirmed the U.S. wheat crop this year was down 23% from last year and the smallest crop since 1970. Some of the notable takeaways from that report include 10 million acres of winter wheat abandoned nationally, primarily due to drought in the south. Montana growers did shift a lot of acres out of winter wheat and into spring wheat, harvesting a 500,000 more acres of spring wheat this year, so a big rise in spring wheat production helped by the summer rains. Nationally, though, spring wheat production still down 10%, with states like South Dakota having record low acreage. Durum production did fall on lower acres and yields, and a big pullback in barley acres brought production down with many states at record low acres. Montana actually one of the few states to increase barley plantings. Well, USDA is putting another $300 million into its regenerative pilot program for the next year, bringing total funding for the initiative to $1 billion. The program operates through EQIP and CSP, allowing farmers and ranchers to apply for conservation funding under regenerative ag standards. USDA says the program was significantly oversubscribed last year with more than 5,100 contracts totaling $850 million. And farmers will soon be receiving ARC and PLC payments for their 2025 crops, which will reflect the increase to reference prices made during last year's budget reconciliation. The increase to base acres, though, won't take effect until the 2026 payments are made next October. This year, growers will receive the higher of the ARC or PLC payment, but for the 2026 and 27 crop years, they'll have to choose between ARC and PLC. Sign-up must be completed by December 11th. Now, the PLC payment for wheat will be $1.29 a bushel for the 2029 crop. Pretty significant, but unfortunately, barley just missed receiving a payment with the market year average price 1 penny above the reference price.
6: Seth Bodner is a wolf in sheep's clothing. He says he's an independent. He's not. Seth Bodner is an elite East Coast Democrat who wants to take away your guns and let the government take away your rights. The NRA gave Seth Bodner an F. That's right, an F. The NRA's grade for the enemies of gun owners. Kurt Almy is different. A tough-on-crime prosecutor, Kurt Almy knows the only thing that stops a bad guy with a gun is a good guy with a gun. Almy knows the Second Amendment is how free people fight tyranny, because tyrants always come for the guns first. Then they come for everything else. That's why the NRA gives Kurt Almy an A. Seth Bodner, F-rated, a wolf in sheep's clothing. Kurt Almy, NRA endorsed. More jobs, less government, paid for and is responsible for the content of this ad. Not authorized by any candidate or candidate's committee. Morejobslessgov.com.
0: Feeder cattle futures are down $30 from their late June highs, but yesterday they reached their highest point since early August, with nearby feeders up $15 in the last 2 weeks. Certainly good to see, but I'm a little worried about today's market with the cash-fed cattle trade coming in $1 to $2 lower, live sales at $2.19, dressed at $3.47. In the futures, we saw October feeders up $2.45 at $3.38.87, November $3.36.35 up $2.05. Live cattle for October 62 cents higher at $2.19.30, December $2.23.17 up $0.47. The calf market traded steady to higher in Torrington this week with upper four weights.

0: Raiders from 505 to 521. Light 5 weights, 465 to 488. Mid to upper 5 weight steers, 426 to 444. 6 to 6.5 weights, 419 to 438. At Pays and Billings, we saw 4 weight heifers selling from 422 to 452. The light 5 weights, 385 to 412. 6 weight heifers, 357 to 359. Cull cows topped out at Western Livestock in Great Falls at $1.77, but the bulk sold from $142 to $160, bulls from $179 to $195. And a big showing of heifers at Sydney Livestock with upper 4-weight heifer calves from $428 to $440, some 5-weight heifers selling at $409, 8-weight yearlings $307 to $314, and 9-weight heifers from $296 to $305.
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0: USDA reporting the smallest wheat crop in 56 years did nothing to support the market when the small grain summary came out, as traders chose to focus on larger than expected corn stocks and the entire grain market moved lower. Yesterday, we saw some modest recovery in corn and wheat, not much to write home about. After winter regained $2 in 2 months, it's now lost a buck in the last month. On Thursday, December, Casey Winery closed at 7.37, up 4.5 cents. March up 4.5 at 7.51. Minneapolis Springwheat for December at 6.96, up 3.5 cents. March 4.5 better at 7.18. December Chicago wheat 7 cents higher at 6.82. March 6.97, up 6.25. Corn for December up just a penny and a half at 5.02. And November soybeans dropping 9 cents to 12.84. Well, thanks for joining us for this morning's market report. I'm Coulter Brown, Northern Ag Network.
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4: From ABC News, I'm Sherry Preston. Final jobs report before the midterms. We've just learned that U.S. employers added a disappointing 29,000 jobs to the economy in September when 90,000 were expected. The unemployment rate has also ticked up. ABC's Jim Ryan with more on how much Americans who are working are making.
5: Job growth has improved over the past year and unemployment has stayed relatively low at 4.2% in September. But wage growth is a potential problem area. Average earnings last month rose 3% to $37.81 an hour, compared with September of last year, but that's been outpaced by inflation spurred by the U.S.-Iran war.
4: New York Attorney General Tish James has been appointed special prosecutor to oversee the Cornell rape case, as New York Governor Kathy Hochul says she no longer has confidence in the local DA who did not file charges 2 years ago when it happened. ABC's Aaron Katursky with more on new evidence.
6: We're reading more of those vile Snapchat messages shared among more than 50 fraternity brothers during the alleged assault. The friend Jane Doe went to see that night messaging the group a photo that appears to show her in the bedroom. One brother asking, shop still open? Another saying, LFG. That friend of Jane Doe's inviting them all to the room, writing, boys, come whip it out.
4: The woman is suing Cornell and the frat. In Tennessee, still a lot of questions about the botched execution of Krista Pike.
7: The state's Department of Corrections saying it followed protocol, which has been used more than 100 times in that county without fail. Witnesses say Pike first gave her last words as she received the initial dose of the sedative. Witnesses report hearing moaning and snoring before the second lethal injection was attempted. Then they could hear her breathing loudly for nearly an hour.
4: ABC's Whit Johnson, the captain of the Fly Dubai plane that almost went down over Saudi Arabia, says he thought he was going to die when his co-pilot attacked him, but he thought also if he didn't get the cockpit door open, all the passengers on board would die too. You're listening to ABC News.
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4: AI is being put to work to try to catch wildfires before they get out of control.
9: There are more than 1,300 360-degree cameras across California. 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They've partnered with Microsoft, and now Microsoft is providing the AI technology to notice a change, to process the data from these cameras, and detect when a wildfire is emerging.
4: That's ABC's Jacqueline Lee. Maryland Governor Wes Moore is forming a bipartisan group of governors to address concerns about artificial intelligence. He argues that states need to act due to federal inaction on the issue. Flyers worldwide could see higher prices thanks to a remote airport in the South Pacific. ABC's Dave Packer explains.
11: Midway Atoll, about 1,300 miles northwest of Honolulu, has no commercial passenger service. But its airport serves as an emergency landing site for thousands of flights crossing the Pacific. Airlines say closing the facility could mean longer routes, higher operating costs, and fewer destinations. The Federal Aviation Administration says the airport's infrastructure is deteriorating and needs major work in the coming years. The agency considering whether to provide funding, estimated cost, over $100 million. Dave Packer, ABC News.
4: Fans of Chili's now have a new chance to flaunt their love of the restaurant. The chain has started launching a fashion line, the Suburban Collection, featuring hoodies, hats, and accessories. Sherry Preston, ABC News.
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15: Taking a look at that weather forecast for today, as we're going to see a mostly sunny skies with a high around 73. Those winds could be gusting around 23 miles per hour. Tonight, we do have mostly clear skies with a low around 39 degrees, with winds still gusting about 18 miles per hour. And for your Saturday, we'll have some sunny skies with a high around 70 degrees. Currently outside the mining city, we do have mostly clear skies, and we are sitting with a temperature of 40 degrees. 39 degrees in Deer Lodge. Whitehall, 41 degrees, same as Dillon. 42 degrees in Basin and in Helena. 43 degrees in Anaconda. Boulder, 49 degrees. 39 degrees in Phillipsburg. 38 degrees in Drummond. And Wise River, 35 degrees. That's your weather forecast. 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

0: KBOW, your hometown station for this day, October 2nd. Today's word of the day is novelty. And let's see what this time capsule has to bring me today, as it is a somewhat of a light one for the second day of October. Today's national day is Smarties Day, the candy, not just because you're smart. The candy, Smarties. I'll be back with this time capsule, a service of Big Brothers, Big Sisters.
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0: Okay, let's see what happened on this day. October 2nd, 1836, Charles Darwin returned to England after 5 years of acquiring knowledge around the world about fauna, flora, wildlife, and geology. He used the information to develop his theory of evolution, which he unveiled in his 1859 book entitled The Origin of Species by Means of Natural Selection. 1876, the Agricultural and Mechanical College of Texas had opened. It was the state's first venture into public higher education. The school was formally dedicated 2 days later by Texas Governor Richard Koch. 1889, the first International Conference of American States began in Washington, D.C. 1908, Addie Joss of Cleveland pitched the fourth perfect game in Major League Baseball history. 1920, the Cincinnati Reds and the Pittsburgh Pirates played the only triple header in baseball history. The Reds won 2 of the 3 games. 1937, Warner Brothers released Love is in Air, as Ronald Reagan made his acting debut in his motion picture. He was only 26 years of age. 1948, the first automobile race to use asphalt, cement, and dirt roads took place in Watkins Glen in New York. It was the first road race in the United States following World War II. 1950, Peanuts, the comic strip created by Charles M. Schulz, was published for the first time in 7 newspapers. 1962, U.S. ports were closed to nations that allowed their ships to carry arms to Cuba. Ships that had docked in the socialist country were prohibited from docking in the United States during that voyage, and the transport of U.S. goods was banned on ships owned by companies that traded with Cuba. And 2001, the U.S. Postmaster unveiled the Tribute to America stamp. The stamp was planned for release the following month. And, of course, being today, October 2nd, well, today is your birthday. A big happy birthday goes out to you from all of us right here on your hometown station, KBOW. You are also celebrating your birthday with singer Sting. He is 75 years old today. And soccer player Alison Becker, he is 34 years old today. Also celebrating your birthday with actor Jeff Bennett, he's 64. TV show host Kelly Ripa, she is 56 years old today. Actor Ian McNeice, he is 76 years old today. Also celebrating your birthday with actor Charlie Adler, he is 70 years old today. And singer Don McLean, he is 81 years old today. Also celebrating your birthday with model Vogue Williams, she's 41. A big happy birthday goes out to them, but especially to you on this day of Smarties. And enjoy some candy. Enjoy your celebrations and maybe carry that on into the weekend. Right here on your hometown station, KBOW, let's hear from the birthday boy, Sting, joining Mr. Toby Keith. And I'm so happy I can't stop crying. Right here on your hometown station, KBOW, your time capsule, a service of Big Brothers, Big Sisters.

0: KBOW, your home and town station, and on this Friday morning, momentarily, we'll check in with staff meteorologist Jeff Womack as he explains what's happening with our weather for today and the remainder of the week, and that will be a service from Sticks and Stones.
1: 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I'll be back with you next week with another update.
2: A little chilly this morning, but we're going to warm up ahead of a minor front that is coming in this afternoon. No moisture to it, unfortunately. We'll get just a little ripple of energy coming in this evening. Overnight tonight, a cold front drapes over the divide. Doesn't quite cross our area. Comes right in from the northeast into the southwest in backdoor fashion, but doesn't quite cross in here. So I say all that to say we're going to keep the heat around and plenty of sunshine going into the weekend. In fact, high pressure building back in next week for a dry ride, and we'll continue to see temperatures on the rise, especially Tuesday and Wednesday of next week. And that's part of that big mound of heat that's working into the west. Now, long-term outlooks have got us drier than normal here for the first part of October, all the way through about the 17th. We're not looking at much in the way of moisture around here. Meantime, that big round of storms across Texas, South Plains, well, still a little bit of that around across the Ark-La-Tex into New York, Ohio, around that area, around a very long cold front that's going to bring a couple of storms around the southeast and into the Delta if you have travel plans that way. Meantime, all across the west, it's going to be cleared out, even in the northwest, where it will be a little bit breezy at times around the Panhandle into Washington, but they look to remain mainly dry and seasonably warm as well. We'll take a look at our numbers coming at you next.
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2: Anaconda, a bit windy at times as the front tries to slide in. Doesn't quite do it. We'll be at 75, 40s overnight tonight. We're right back to the low 70s here for Saturday. I had to do it. We're going to go 80 for Sunday and Monday. I couldn't help myself. Partly cloudy skies on Monday. Now, as we go into Tuesday and Wednesday, we'll be in the mid-70s and pretty much keeping it at cruise control at 75 right on through Thursday and next week. Now, for Deer Lodge, we'll be at 75 today. Wind gusts this afternoon, about 20 miles per hour. We'll be down to 39 under a mostly clear sky tonight. Maybe a little patchy fog for Saturday, and then mixed sun and clouds throughout the afternoon. We'll climb to 71. 78 late Sunday, low 80s Monday, and then on Tuesday we'll be at 74, 73 Wednesday, and then Thursday also featuring mid-70s. For Whitehall, 78 for us today, 43 overnight tonight, a little windy at times this afternoon and this evening with gusty winds up to about 20. Now, 72 for us on Saturday, we'll be in the low 80s on Sunday and Monday, with Thursday we're back to the upper 70s, so we'll pretty much stay there all the way through Thursday of next week. All right, here in Butte, works out like this, 73 and sunshine with wind gusts up to about 20 this afternoon, 40 overnight tonight. We'll hit the big 70 Saturday, but then upper 70s for us on Sunday. And you know what? I'm gonna top her off at 80 for us on Monday ahead of this next front that just slides in here, knocks our numbers down a little bit. We'll still be above average all next week, though, with low 70s. A meteorologist, Jeff Womack, that's the KBOW Copper 94 weather.
0: And thanks, Jeff. Currently outside the mighty city, Well, we do have some clouds in the sky. 39 degrees is our current temperature. 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
0: With the information you need, I'm Keith Valentine. 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A Butte man was arrested Sunday on three felony charges, including rape. Adrian Jackson Bravo Sr., 41, was charged with one felony count of aggravated burglary and two felony counts of attempted aggravated sexual intercourse without consent. According to court documents, Bravo allegedly entered or remained in a home along South Montana Street without permission and with the intention of committing a crime. The Montana Standard did report that while there, the documents allege Bravo attempted to engage in sexual intercourse without consent with another person in the home. Felony aggravated burglary is punishable by either life imprisonment or up to 40 years in state prison, a fine up to $50,000 or both. Felony attempted aggravated sexual intercourse without consent is punishable by either life imprisonment or between 10 and 100 years in state prison, a fine up to $50,000 or both. Bravo appeared in justice court on Monday and had his bond set at $100,000. He was also ordered not to contact the alleged victim. He is set to appear in district court for a preliminary hearing on October 29th. A Montana law firm and nonprofit is estimating more than 250 immigration enforcement arrests have happened in the state this year between ICE and Customs and Border Protection. Upper Seven Law, a Montana-based law firm and nonprofit, has been pursuing legal action against ICE, CBP, the U.S. Department of Homeland Security, and the U.S. Department of Justice. The most recent legal action the law firm took was this past week. The firm is representing individuals arrested by federal immigration enforcement who filed a motion for a preliminary order Tuesday to require warrants for immigration arrests in Montana. KXLF did report it follows a class action complaint filed today against DHS, ICE, CBP, and DOJ. A group from the Billings Alliance for Immigrant Rights gathered in downtown Billings on August 23rd, pressing local leaders to end immigration enforcement in Billings. Montana's Medicaid Fraud Control Unit uncovered nearly $2.4 million in fraudulent Medicaid claims in what Attorney General Austin Knutson called the largest scheme the unit has found in its history. On September 15th, a judge ordered Kevin Patrick Maxwell, a licensed clinical social worker and the former owner of Providence Mental Health Services in Bozeman, to pay the state $2,391,277.55 for defrauding Montana taxpayers. Knutson announced that investigators found that from January 2022 to November 2024, interns and non-licensed staff at Providence Mental Health Services who were not authorized to bill Medicaid provided mental health sessions that the business then billed to Medicaid. NBC Montana did report the investigation also found the business was not licensed mental health center during a portion of that period. A licensed mental health center is required for mental health professionals seeking licensure to bill Medicaid. Maxwell closed Providence Mental Health Services in June of 2025 and then later moved on to Texas. KBOW Newstime, 7:34.
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0: Beginning today in Anaconda, a nonprofit theater group is celebrating a milestone anniversary with a throwback to a classic production. NBC Montana did report that this year marks the fifth anniversary of the founding of the Anaconda Ensemble Theater, and they are bringing back the first show they ever performed, H.G. Wells' War of the Worlds. But instead of the show being held at the Washoe Theater, this time around the stage is inside the old Montana Hotel on Main Street, a perfect October venue for the intimate, spooky classic. The radio play premiered back in 1938, with many listeners originally thinking that there was an actual alien invasion being reported. War of the Worlds does begin today and runs through the 4th and from October 9th to the 11th, with the show beginning at 7 p.m. Tickets begin at $20, and the play is suitable for ages 13 and up. With the information you need, I'm Keith Valentine. You are now up to date on your hometown station, KBOW. 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
1: Every day, courts make decisions that shape the lives of Montana families. From child custody to employment and property disputes, politics has no place in that. That's why we need CI-132. It requires that judicial elections remain nonpartisan, because there's no Republican or Democrat way to decide those cases, just the law. Unfortunately, politicians recently passed a new law letting political parties contribute nearly $90,000 to Montana judges. Money runs politics. It shouldn't run our courts. That's why 132 is backed by 9 retired members of the Montana Supreme Court and dozens of retired district court judges and sheriffs, because they know firsthand that judges should be elected based on their record and qualifications, not politics. Vote yes on 132. 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Kellen Alger, Treasurer, P.O. Box 87, Helena, Montana, 59624.
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0: And taking a look at these menus for the schools. The Belmont Senior Center, right here on your hometown station, KBOW, a service of Park Street Printers. In Deer Lodge today, they'll have the hot ham and cheese sandwiches for lunch with a salad, assorted fruits, and some milk. And then in Drummond today is grilled cheese and tomato soup with the veggie sticks with peanut butter, pineapple, and some milk. At the Butte School District today, they're going to be having some cereal along with the breakfast breads, and they'll give you some fruit and some milk. For lunch, it will be peanut butter and jelly sandwiches with a salad, celery sticks, an apple, and your choice of regular or chocolate milk. And then at the Belmont Senior Center today, it is pork chops with some stuffing, gravy, a vegetable, and strudel bites. And that is taking a look at your menus for the schools. The Belmont Senior Center menu, right here on your hometown station, KBOW, a service of Park Street Printers.

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0: And taking a look at these road conditions, a service from American Car Care and Lysak's Tire for this Friday morning. And I've got my drone out there, and away we go. All right, let's see what is happening. If you are traveling on over towards Bozeman and Billings, you do have the good road conditions over in this direction. You got a little bit of road construction happening before you go over Homestake Pass. And

0: then you got a little bit of more road construction. Well, no, never mind. Yeah, those cones fooled me. All right, anyway, Pipestone, Whitehall, Cardwell, you got good road conditions going in this direction over towards Bozeman and Billings. And let's turn this thing around here and let's see what is happening if you're traveling on over towards Helena and Great Falls, as you do have good road conditions going through Elk Park. You do have the good road conditions going over around the switchbacks as well. And let's see, Boulder Pass. Yeah, good road conditions going in that direction as well. So good road conditions going all the way towards Helena at Great Falls for this Friday morning. All right, let's see what is happening on with turning around here and go over towards Missoula. And let's see. Yeah, you got the good road conditions going in this direction as well. So you got the good road conditions happening going through towards Missoula, and you can maintain that speed limit of 80 miles per hour. Just go, you can go a tad bit over, just not way over. Then you'll get pulled over, and then you don't have time for that. You got time to do more things than to talk to the officer about why you were speeding. All right, so let's see. And going towards Dillon now. You do have good road conditions going in that direction as well. I don't know what happened with the drone there. Might be dying. Got to charge it. All right, anyway, you got good road conditions going into the Dillon territory as well, with no road construction happening, so you can maintain that speed as well with 80 miles per hour. So, just like I said, just a tad over. Anyway. There you are. There's your road conditions. It is a good day to travel. And your road conditions, a service from American Car Care and Lysak's Tire for this Friday morning. If you're traveling today, travel safely, because everybody loves to see your smiling face when you do arrive to your destination. KBOW, Butte, Montana.
1: ABC News. I'm Sherry Preston. A snapshot of the U.S. economy a month before the midterms. 29,000 jobs were created last month, far fewer than analysts had estimated, and it could be because of AI. Here's ABC's Elizabeth Schulze.
2: A little bit of what we might be seeing here is the impact of AI specifically. When you think about how the build-out of data centers is contributing to construction jobs, but then you've got those industries like insurance or financial services that have been really quick to adopt AI, that's where you're seeing job losses. And this really does kind of explain that push-pull of the impact of AI in the workforce pretty much playing out now in real time in this economic data.
1: New York Governor Kathy Hochul a few moments ago on the Cornell rape investigation.
3: We are ensuring that all the facts of this case are brought into the light.
1: She has appointed New York Attorney General Tish James as special prosecutor as new text conversations from some of the frat brothers allegedly involved come to light. ABC's Aaron Katursky.
4: Text messages reviewed by ABC News show a second fraternity brother and one of her alleged attackers writing, "I just wanted to apologize for how things went down the other night." She responded, "At the end of the day, none of the sexual stuff was illegal, and honestly, I really liked being with you." Nearly 2 weeks later, Jane Doe's view appeared to change. "Let's be clear that 90% of what happened that night was not consensual." She added, "All I remember after that was you giving me ketamine."
1: Investigations continue into the Fly Dubai cockpit attack in which the pilot nearly died and the plane nearly crashed. The pilot now talking about it.
5: Smit Mashal on a video call with India's prime minister describing the moments after he was attacked by his fellow pilot, saying, "At that moment, I was fighting for my life," adding, "I realized that the aircraft is going down, and I told myself, this is the last push, Smit. The door is right there." And I was still getting hit, but I opened the door.
1: That's ABC's Tom Sophie Burridge. You're listening to ABC News.
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1: Charges this morning in the case of the gun brought to daycare.
10: A mother and father in Michigan are facing charges after their 3-year-old brought mom's gun to daycare. Prosecutors say the boy took the holstered and loaded gun out of his backpack on Monday and passed it to other children before an employee intervened. The boy's mother is charged with unsafe storage of a firearm. His father, a Detroit police officer, faces a misdemeanor child abuse charge. They pleaded not guilty and were released on bond.
1: ABC's Sophie Flay. 7 years to the day after she was convicted of murdering a man in his own apartment, a former Dallas police officer has been released from prison. ABC's Jim Ryan in Dallas with more.
11: From the moment she made the 911 call, Amber Geiger's story remained the same.
12: I'm an off-duty officer. I thought it was in my apartment, and I shot a guy thinking it was my apartment.
11: She was fired from the Dallas Police Department and charged criminally in the death of 26-year-old accountant Botham Jean. At trial,
13: we, the jury, unanimously find the defendant, Amber Geiger, guilty of murder.
11: Geiger was given 10 years in prison, but the Texas Board of Pardons and Paroles has released her 3 years ahead of schedule. Jim Ryan, ABC News. News in Dallas-Fort Worth.
1: Amazon today announcing it will invest $1 billion over the next 5 years into communities where it operates data centers. And actor Michael Douglas is out with a new memoir saying that he and actress Kathleen Turner were lovers for a long time and they kept their affair secret for years. They met on the set of Romancing the Stone in 1984. Sherry Preston, ABC News.
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4: 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And now, about to take a look at your weather forecast, and that will be a service of Shepherd's Candy.
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0: And taking a look at your weather forecast for today, as we're going to see the sunny skies and a high around 73. However, we might feel some winds as they could be gusting around 23 miles per hour. Tonight, mostly clear skies with a low around 39, with winds still continuing to gust around 18 miles per hour. And for your Saturday, partly sunny skies with a high around 70 degrees. And currently outside the mining city, we do have some clouds in the sky, and we are sitting with a temperature of 39 degrees, 38 degrees in Deer Lodge and in Phillipsburg, 37 degrees in Drummond, 34 degrees in Wise River, 44 degrees in Anaconda, 42 degrees in Basin, 40 degrees in Dillon, 41 degrees in Helena and in Whitehall, and 38 degrees in Deer Lodge. And that is your weather forecast right here on your hometown station, KBOW, a service of Shepherd's Candy.
1: Oh, I'm sorry. 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Please, continue.

0: KBOW, your hometown station on this Friday morning. Well, Sunday at 10 a.m., which should be a good day for a walk at Staunton Park, you can join in at the walk to end Alzheimer's, and you can participate by doing that walking at Staunton Park, 10 a.m. No registration fee, but donations are appreciated.
1: Every day, courts make decisions that shape the lives of Montana families. From child custody to employment and property disputes, politics has no place in that. That's why we need CI-132. It requires that judicial elections remain nonpartisan, because there's no Republican or Democrat way to decide those cases, just the law. Unfortunately, politicians recently passed a new law letting political parties contribute nearly $90,000 to Montana judges. Money runs politics. It shouldn't run our courts. That's why 132 is backed by 9 retired members of the Montana Supreme Court and dozens of retired district court judges and sheriffs, because they know firsthand that judges should be elected based on their record and qualifications, not politics. Vote yes on 132. Paid for by Montanans for Nonpartisan Courts. Kellen Alger, Treasurer, P.O. Box 87, Helena, Montana, 59624.
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1: Sticks and Stone, Schulte Glass, and Ridgeline Heating and Cooling present our Butte High Athlete of the Week. Though the Bulldogs did not win in the road game against Missoula Sentinel, Mr. Raider Gray showed us all the true meaning of perseverance. The quarterback threw for 136 yards during the game and ran for another 78. The Dogs will get another chance to turn things around this week when they head back on the road to take on Helena High. In the meantime, congratulations, Raider. You are Athlete of the Week.

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3: 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Saturday, October 31st. The event will feature a 5K race and 1 mile walk, along with a costume contest and trick-or-treat experience for children along the walking route. Costumes are encouraged for participants and their pets. NBC Montana did report that half of the money raised will benefit the Susan G. Komen for breast cancer research, while the other half will support Montana Tech's SWE chapter, including opportunities for students to attend professional conferences. Registration is $25 for the general public and $15 for students and children. Participants can also support the event by donating, volunteering, or contributing raffle items. Some Bulldogs are in the hunt at the halfway mark at the Class AA State Golf Tournament. Junior Jack Mulliston and senior Kate DeShaw led the way for Butte High. Mulliston sits in third place on the boys' leaderboard after the first 18 holes at the Meadowlark Country Club. DeShaw is tied for 10th on the girls' side. Mulliston matched par with a 72, shooting an even par 36 on each nine. That puts him four shots behind leader Jace Belsner of Helena Capital. Belsner shot a 4 under 68, following a 35 with a 33. John Gilbert of Capital is holding down second place at 71. Four golfers are tied for fourth place at 73. They are Torin Murray of Glacier, Jackson Hegman of Great Falls, Brady Moose of Billings Skyview, and Derek Schaefer of Missoula Sentinel. Butte High freshman Lane Lysak carded a 79, which puts him in a tie for 22nd place. He is also in the middle of a logjam that is right on the edge of the top 15. Currently, 15th place is a 77, and the top 15 players earn All-State honors. Bulldog junior Tegan Yelznik is also right there following a first-round 80. Sophomore Miles Choquette added an 85 for the Bulldogs, and classmate Braden Donnelly hit an 87. Capital leads the team race at 299. The Bruins lead Sentinel by one shot. Glacier sits in third at 308. Butte High sits in seventh place at 316. The Shaw shot an 85 and sits in a tie with Glacier's Maggie Milton for 10th place. Peyton Tryon, a Billings senior, holds the lead at the halfway point at 73. Aaron Ryan of Gallatin is two back at 75, and Paige Loberg of senior sits in third at 78. Junior Sage Lieber added a 108 for the Bulldogs, who qualified two girls for the tournament. Senior and Gallatin are tied for the team lead at 327. Big Sky is a distant third, 361, which is one shot better than Billings West. The tournament does conclude today at 10 a.m. Brooke and Lynn Young chase a shifty moth on Thursday, briefly halting that fourth set play during Great Falls CMR's 3-1. 21-25, 25-17, 25-21, 25-18, a non-conference victory over Butte High with similar intensity as the wrestlers are chasing their first class AA state championship since 2021. As with CMR's campaign thus far, Young swung and missed several times before eventually trapping her winged opponent and relocating it safely out of the play of cheers and imitation of the teammates. At 9-3 and 4-3 at the Eastern AA, the wrestlers have suffered lumps but seem to be stretching wings to soar during the back half of conference play. Thursday's victory, CMR's only scheduled non-conference respite, extended the wrestlers' win streak to 4 matches and proved to the roster of 12 seniors that winning without All-State outside hitter Taya Oizier is possible. Danielle Woods, third-year CMR skipper and Fairfield native, discovered late in the week her 6-foot star would not play. Oizier's absence shifted CMR rotation into unfamiliar territory, an invisible opponent the wrestlers battled to first set defeat. Felicity Young, Olivia Meadows, and Case Jacobson came alive. Although bearing Butte High under fruitful swings at the Bulldogs dropped to 3-4 overall after capturing a match first set of the season, rare is for the Class AA program to roster 12 upperclassmen, not to mention the 12 seniors. Literally, every CMR position is filled with experience gained from last season's second-place state tournament finish and capped with chemistry of classmates who have played shoulder-to-shoulder for years. And we do have the sports tonight as Friday Night Lights does hit Butte High as they are on the road in Helena at 7 p.m. You can catch that action right here at KBOW 550 AM, 101.5 FM, and of course on the web, KBOW550.net, a service from the Sportsman of the Air. And on to the national side of the sports, as powered by a 3-run homer by Michael Harris, the second in the first inning, and an electric 4-out relief appearance on one day of rest by ace Chris Sale, the Atlanta Braves finished the Philadelphia Phillies 6-2 in the deciding Game 3 of the National League Wild Card Series last night at Truist Park. The Braves earned their first playoff series win against the Phillies and will face the Los Angeles Dodgers in the division series, which does begin on Saturday. Sale, coming off a strong Game 1 performance in which he had playoff career heights of 6 1/3 of innings and 9 strikeouts on Tuesday, came in to throw the last 1 1/3 scoreless innings of Game 3 on his throw day. Braves manager Walt Lewis said he woke up Thursday morning not expecting to have a conversation about Sale's Game 3 availability. The Braves got all 6 of their runs by Harris, Ozzie Albies, and Matt Olson, as Philly starter Aaron Nola and relievers Zach Wheeler and Jonathan Bolin had mixed outings. Albies was on the Braves' 2021 World Series team. Harris was still in the minor leagues at that point in his career, though he noted that he was still in the building for the NLCS that year. And that is your sports and stuff right here on your hometown station, KBOW Sports and Stuff. A service from Montana Tech University, where your future begins to become a little bit brighter all by the use of your fingers by logging onto the website montanatech.edu. Let's go ahead now and check in with staff meteorologist Jeff Womack as he explains what's happening with our weather for today and the remainder of the week. And that will be a service from Jackie and the crew from the Legion Oasis.
4: A little chilly this morning, but we're going to warm up ahead of a minor front that is coming in this afternoon. No moisture to it, unfortunately. We'll get just a little ripple of energy coming in this evening. Overnight tonight, a cold front drapes over the divide. Doesn't quite cross our area. Comes right in from the northeast into the southwest in backdoor fashion, but doesn't quite cross in here. So I say all that to say we're going to keep the heat around and plenty of sunshine going into the weekend. In fact, high pressure building back in next week for a dry ride, and we'll continue to see temperatures on the rise, especially Tuesday and Wednesday of next week. And that's part of that big mound of heat that's working into the west. Now, long-term outlooks have got us drier than normal here for the first part of October, all the way through about the 17th. We're not looking at much in the way of moisture around here. Meantime, that big round of storms across Texas, the South Plains, well, still a little bit of that around across the Ark-La-Tex into New York, Ohio, around that area, around a very long cold front that's going to bring a couple of storms around the southeast and into the Delta if you have travel plans that way. Meantime, all across the west, it's going to be cleared out, even in the northwest, where it will be a little bit breezy at times around the Panhandle into Washington, but they look to remain mainly dry and unseasonably warm as well. We'll take a look at our numbers coming at you next.
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4: Anaconda a bit windy at times as the front tries to slide in. Doesn't quite do it. We'll be at 75, 40s overnight tonight. We're right back to the low 70s here for Saturday. I had to do it. We're going to go 80 for Sunday and Monday. I couldn't help myself. Partly cloudy skies on Monday. Now, as we go into Tuesday and Wednesday, we'll be in the mid-70s and pretty much keeping it at cruise control at 75 right on through Thursday and next week. Now, for Deer Lodge, we'll be at 75 today. Wind gusts this afternoon, about 20 miles per hour. We'll be down to 39 under a mostly clear sky tonight. Maybe a little patchy fog for Saturday, and then mixed sun and clouds throughout the afternoon. We'll climb to 71. 78 late Sunday, low 80s Monday, and then on Tuesday we'll be at 74, 73 Wednesday, and then Thursday also featuring mid-70s. For Whitehall, 78 for us today, 43 overnight tonight, a little windy at times this afternoon and this evening with gusty winds up to about 20. Now, 72 for us on Saturday, we'll be in the low 80s on Sunday and Monday, with Thursday we're back to the upper 70s, so we'll pretty much stay there all the way through Thursday of next week. All right, here in Butte, works out like this. 73 and sunshine with wind gusts up to about 20 this afternoon, 40 overnight tonight. We'll hit the big 70 Saturday, but then upper 70s for us on Sunday. And you know what? I'm gonna top her off at 80 for us on Monday, ahead of this next front that just slides in here, knocks our numbers down a little bit. We'll still be above average all next week, though, with the low 70s. A meteorologist, Jeff Womack, that's the KBOW Copper 94 weather.
3: And thanks, Jeff. Currently outside the mining city, we do have the clouds in the sky, and we are sitting with a temperature of 39 degrees. 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
3: With the information you need, I'm Keith Valentine. The news this hour, a service of Meade Lumber. The Helena woman was the first of three people sentenced for attempting to smuggle drugs into the Butte jail. Margaret Rose Quinn, 56, changed her plea to guilty on two felony counts of criminal conspiracy to distribute dangerous drugs. Following her plea change, Quinn admitted to agreeing to distribute Subzone, a prescription drug used to treat opioid addictions, and methamphetamine to inmates in the jail. Specifically, she agreed to do so with Joshua Daniel Webster, her son. The Montana Senator did report that Webster has been in the Butte jail since February 2025 on aggravated kidnapping and drug charges. He has allegedly kidnapped, assaulted, and terrorized two men in a Butte garage, among other things. Quinn, appearing by Zoom in District Judge Frank Joseph's courtroom, was sentenced to 10 years in the Montana Women's Prison, all of them suspended. She read from a letter just before being sentenced, stating she had learned a lot about herself and her addiction. Divers are working to clear a clogged water intake on the Yellowstone River that serves the city of Laurel. The 10-year-old intake has been blocked by sticks, gravel, silt, and other debris for 4 months, restricting the flow of water to the city's water treatment plant. More than 120,000 Montana residents rely on the Yellowstone River for their drinking water, according to a 2022 report from the city of Billings. Laurel Mayor Chris Vogel said the intake has been unusable for months, an unprecedented situation for the city. KTVQ reports that for now, Vogel said residents do not need to worry about running out of water. The city is relying on an older backup intake while a solution is being developed. Governor Greg Gianforte announced that Larry Flynn will serve as director of the Montana Department of Transportation. Flynn will replace outgoing Montana Department Transportation Director Chris Dorrington. He brings more than three decades of public service at Montana Department Transportation to the role, with experiences leading the agency's operations, finances, and policy development. NBC Montana did report that Flynn has served as Montana Department Transportation Deputy Director since 2023, working with Dorrington to lead the agency's more than 2,000 employees and its $1 billion annual budget. Before becoming Deputy Director, Flynn served as Montana Department Transportation Chief Financial Officer and Administrative Division Administrator for 16 years, overseeing accounting, budgeting, and other agency functions. 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
3: A Bitterroot fall favorite event, Where It All Is About Apples, is back for its 47th year. Volunteers are preparing for what's called the biggest bake sale under the big sky by peeling hundreds of apples. KPAX did report that for nearly five decades, the Ravalli County Museum has hosted Apple Day to bring a bite of history to the community. On Wednesday, volunteers filled the Hamilton Masonic Lodge to get ready for Saturday's event. It's a big day where they are putting the peeler on overdrive to get enough slices for more than 700 pies. Apple Day begins at 9 a.m. on Saturday with vendors, a raffle, and more. With the information you need, I'm Keith Valentine. You are now up to date on your hometown station, KBOW. 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
1: From ABC News, I'm Sherry Preston. Cornell University says it welcomes the independent investigation into rape allegations brought by a woman who is now suing the school. Today, New York Governor Kathy Hochul assigned New York Attorney General Tish James as special prosecutor in the case.
2: Every New Yorker deserves to know that when they report a crime, it will be investigated fully and fairly, that they will be seen and heard.
1: The woman at the center of the case says she told Cornell police several men at the fraternity party assaulted her in 2024 and that she believes she had been raped, but charges were never filed. President Trump says Europe has agreed to release some of its diesel reserves immediately as a way of bringing down prices amid the U.S. war with Iran. And with the midterms only about a month away, the president hasn't said which countries have agreed to release their reserves. New numbers from the Labor Department show only 29,000 jobs added to the U.S. economy last month, well below economists' expectations. ABC's Elizabeth Schulze.
3: This is not the kind of job growth you want to see when it's coming below expectations and you have those revisions lower for other months. It shows that hiring was not as strong as originally expected. When you look into this report, the unemployment rate did also tick up. That's generally not a good sign. You don't want to see that that rate is going higher. It means that people who are looking for a job are having a harder time finding one.
1: Krista Pike remains in critical condition, having survived Tennessee's attempt at executing her this week.
4: The state's Department of Corrections saying it followed protocol, which has been used more than 100 times in that county without fail. Witnesses say Pike first gave her last words as she received the initial dose of the sedative. Witnesses report hearing moaning and snoring before the second lethal injection was attempted. Then they could hear her breathing loudly for nearly an hour.
1: ABC's Whit Johnson. The Dow is up 300 points. 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
1: As Israelis who were on board that Fly Dubai aircraft that nearly crashed this week are now returning to Israel, the captain of the flight, who was able to kick the door open so passengers could get in, is talking about what happened. Here's ABC's Tom Sufi Burridge in Tel Aviv.
8: Captain Smit Mishar saying he is now feeling fine despite being stabbed multiple times. He's now back in the UAE. His first officer on that flight is in custody there. Israeli officials say he may have been radicalized as the investigation continues.
1: Defense Secretary Pete Hegseth has created a new Office of Religious Affairs that will offer, in his words, first-class religious support for members of the military and others at the Pentagon. Those who show up will report directly to Hegseth. First, Wendy's put out a six-song album. Now Chili's is offering its own clothes.
9: Could Chili's red pepper logo be the new Izod alligator? The restaurant chain is out with a clothing line called the Suburban Collection. The rugby shirts, hoodies, jerseys, and ball caps have gone on sale on the Chili's website.
1: ABC's Jim Ryan. A St. Louis man who spent decades wondering about his biological roots was recently reunited with his birth parents and discovered his father is five-time Grammy Award winner Michael McDonald. Michael Gosling was placed up for adoption as an infant when his biological parents conceived him when they were only 14. The discovery through DNA testing sites reunited father and son and also made the former Doobie brother a grandfather. Sherry Preston, ABC News.
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13: Taking a look at that weather forecast for today, as we're going to see the sunny skies, a high of 73. We could be feeling winds, though, as they could be gusting as high as 23 miles per hour. Tonight, mostly clear skies with a low around 39, with the wind still gusting around 18 miles per hour. And for your Saturday, partly sunny skies with a high around 70 degrees. Currently outside the mining city, we do have some clouds in the sky, and we are sitting with a temperature of 42 degrees. 43 degrees in Deer Lodge, 46 degrees in Whitehall and in Dillon, 45 degrees in Phillipsburg and in Helena, 50 degrees in Anaconda, Wise River, 40 degrees, as well as Drummond, and 55 degrees in Boulder Basin, with a temperature of 47 degrees. And that's your weather forecast right here on your hometown station, KBOW, getting us right into the classics as the year was 1977. It is the Friday song, and maybe Johnny Paycheck was just tired because the weather was just going to be nice for the month of October.
16: Take this!

to know who invented the two-week notice. 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
1: With the information you need, I'm Keith Valentine. The News This Hour is a service from Dr. Mike Welker of Welker Chiropractic. A Butte man was arrested on Sunday on three felony charges, including rape. Adrian Jackson Bravo Sr., 41, was charged with one felony count of aggravated burglary and two felony counts of attempted aggravated sexual intercourse without consent. The Montana Standard did report, according to court documents, Bravo allegedly entered or remained in a home along South Montana Street without permission and with the intention of committing a crime. While there, the documents allege Bravo attempted to engage in sexual intercourse without consent with another person in the home. Felony aggravated burglary is punishable by either life imprisonment or up to 40 years in state prison, a fine up to $50,000, or both. Felony attempted aggravated sexual intercourse without consent is punishable by either life imprisonment or between 10 and 100 years in state prison, a fine up to $50,000, or both. Bravo appeared in justice court on Monday and had his bond set at $100,000. He was also ordered not to contact the alleged victim. He is set to appear in district court for a preliminary hearing on October 29th. A Montana law firm and nonprofit is estimating more than 250 immigration enforcement arrests have happened in the state this year between ICE and Customs and Border Protection. Upper Seven Law, a Montana-based law firm and nonprofit, has been pursuing legal action against ICE, CBP, the U.S. Department of Homeland Security, and the U.S. Department of Justice. The most recent legal action the law firm took was this past week. The firm is representing individuals arrested by federal immigration enforcement who filed a motion for a preliminary order Tuesday to require warrants for immigration arrests in Montana. KXLF did report it followed a class action complaint filed today against DHS, ICE, CBP, and DOJ. A group from the Billings Alliance for Immigrant Rights gathered in downtown Billings August 23rd, pressing local leaders to end immigration enforcement in Billings. Montana's Medicaid Fraud Control Unit uncovered nearly $2.4 million in fraudulent Medicaid claims in what Attorney General Austin Knutson called the largest scheme the unit has found in its history. On September 15th, a judge ordered Kevin Patrick Maxwell, a licensed clinical social worker and the former owner of Providence Mental Health Services in Bozeman, to pay the state $2,391,277.55 for defrauding Montana taxpayers. Knutson announced investigators found that from January 2022 to November 2024, interns and non-licensed staff at Providence Mental Health Services who were not authorized to bill Medicaid provided mental health sessions that the business then billed to Medicaid. The investigation also found the business was not licensed a mental health center during a portion of that period. A licensed mental health center is required for mental health professionals seeking license to bill Medicaid. Maxwell closed Providence Mental Health Services back in June of 2025 and later moved to Texas. KBOW News Time, 9:34.
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1: Happening today in Anaconda, a nonprofit theater group is celebrating a milestone anniversary with a throwback to a classic production. This year marks the fifth anniversary of the founding of the Anaconda Ensemble Theater, and they're working bringing back the first show they ever performed, as they will be doing H.G. Wells' War of the Worlds. NBC Montana did report, instead of the show being held at the Washoe Theater, this time The stage is inside the Old Montana Hotel on Main Street, a perfect October venue for the intimate, spooky classic. The radio play premiered back in 1938, with many listeners originally thinking that there was an actual alien invasion being reported. War of the World does run today through the 4th and October 9th through the 11th, with the show beginning at 7 p.m. Tickets begin at $20, and the play is suitable for ages 13 and up. Taking a look at your weather forecast for today, as we're going to see those sunny skies with a high around 73, we're also going to experience some winds that could be gusting around 23 miles per hour. Mostly clear skies tonight with a low around 39, with winds still gusting around 18 miles per hour. And for your Saturday, we'll have some sunny skies with a high around 70 degrees. Currently outside the mining city, we do have some clouds in the sky, mostly clear though. 47 degrees is our current temperature, 48 degrees in Deer Lodge, 51 degrees in Whitehall, 50 degrees in Dillon and in Phillipsburg, 52 degrees in Basin, 44 degrees in Drummond, 48 degrees in Helena, Boulder 58 degrees, Anaconda 55 degrees, and Wise River at a temperature of 46 degrees. That's your weather forecast right here on your hometown station, KBOW. 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

0: KBOW, your hometown classic hour, 1971. Kris Kristofferson, Loving Her Was Easier. 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
0: 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That's going to do it for me on this Friday. Morgan is on his way into the studio. He'll be taking care of you all the way up until the 5 o'clock hour right here on your hometown station, KBOW. Of course, he's got the Time Capsule, Country Music News, and you enjoy the rest of your Friday. Enjoy the weekend, and I'll talk to you again on Monday. Before I take off on out of here, 1959 was the year. His name, Mr. George Jones, with that White Lightning.

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1: ABC News. I'm Mike Dubofsky. Leaders of the G7 have agreed to release up to 100 million barrels from the strategic reserves within 4 months, starting with substantial amounts of diesel. ABC's Elizabeth Schulze has more.
2: This is part of a coordinated effort to try to acknowledge that there has been a shortage here when you think about the refined products of oil. So it's not just crude oil, it's the actual getting that product, the crude oil, turning it into diesel. And that's where we've seen those diesel prices just continue to hit record after record.
1: President Trump says that diesel release will happen immediately. The president is in Alabama today rallying for Republicans ahead of the midterms.
3: What we've seen from the president as he has hit the campaign trail this week is the president insisting that the numbers are good. He gave himself yesterday an A+, he said, on the government, on the economy, quote, on everything. But of course, that's not what we're seeing in polls right now. The president has some of his lowest approval ratings right now of his term, and Americans on the economy are giving him a very low approval rating.
1: ABC's Karen Travers there. The president's also facing a disappointing new jobs report, which found that 29,000 new jobs were created last month, well below what was expected. ABC's Jim Ryan has the latest numbers from the Bureau of Labor Statistics.
4: Not only did the September jobs report come in weaker than expected, the August numbers were revised downward from 162,000 new positions to 133,000. The overall unemployment rate rose 0.1% to 4.2% year over year last month. But a deeper dive into the data shows joblessness among Black Americans jumping a full percentage point to 7%.
1: And New York Governor Kathy Hochul has appointed Attorney General Letitia James as a special prosecutor in that alleged gang rape that took place at Cornell back in 2024, with the governor criticizing the school today, saying it failed the alleged victim. You're listening to ABC News.
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1: The airline captain who was allegedly stabbed by his co-pilot this week is now speaking out. That co-pilot apparently trying to crash a Fly Dubai flight. Details from ABC's Tom Sufi Burridge in Israel.
9: Smit Mashal on a video call with India's prime minister describing the moments after he was attacked by his fellow pilot, saying, "At that moment, I was fighting for my life," adding, "I realized that the aircraft is going down, and I told myself, this is the last push, Smit. The door is right there. And I was still getting hit, but I opened the door."
1: Passengers springing into action to help. He and the co-pilot are now in the UAE, which is leading an investigation. In Tennessee, lawyers for Krista Pike are now calling on the governor to commute her sentence. The death row inmate survived an execution attempt this week. She's in critical condition right now after being given two doses of what was supposed to be lethal drugs. AI now being used to detect wildfires before they get out of control. More from ABC's Jacqueline Lee.
10: There are more than 1,300 360-degree cameras across California. It's powered by Alert California. They've partnered with Microsoft, and now Microsoft is providing the AI technology to notice a change, to process the data from these cameras and detect when a wildfire is emerging.
1: And Chili's has launched a new clothing line, shirts, hoodies, and caps, now on sale. I'm Mike Dubofsky, ABC News.
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13: 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Let's take a look at that weather forecast as we are headed right on into our Friday. Today, sunny skies, a high of 73. Wind gets around 23 miles an hour. Tonight, clear skies with low around 40. Wind gets around 20. Saturday, sunny with a high of 70. Sunday, sunny and high of 77. Currently here in the mining city. Beautiful clear skies, 47 degrees, 48 in Deer Lodge, 50 degrees in Dillon and Phillipsburg, 58 degrees in Boulder. Before we jump into music, I do have a PSA, as someone just called this in. Apparently on I-90, mile marker 239 to 239.1 out of Whitehall. Expect delays and alternative route as there was a crash with emergency vehicles. Blocked lanes all there. Started around 8 o'clock, so hopefully they're cleaning those up, and we will keep you updated if we get more information. Once again, block lanes on I-90, right outside of Whitehall. 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Here's Scott McCreary, along with Hootie and Blowfish.

0: Megan Maroney, and 6 months later. Don't worry, you're not going to have to wait that long for more great music, because we have Dierks Bentley with another happy one. Head right on into this Friday morning. Boomers Montana news coming up as well on your hometown station.
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2: 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It was a brutal failure for Ali. More next.
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2: Howard Cosell was calling the uneven matchup between Ali and Holmes for ABC's Wide World of Sports. In the eighth round, he said the fight was difficult to watch and should be stopped, but it kept going.
4: This is the ninth round, the very round that Ali had said would certainly be the end. He'll be mine in nine. Crowd screaming, chanting, Ali, Ali. Legends die hard. And Ali is learning that even he cannot be forever young.
2: The fight was stopped in the 10th, giving the win to Holmes. Boomers is back Monday.
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1: Good morning with the information that you need at 11:30. I'm Morgan Griffin. News Hour is being brought to you as serviced by the Hearthstone Apartments. Scott Thomas McFarland, a licensed clinical social worker and therapist from Columbia Falls, pleaded not guilty to 15 counts of sexual abuse of children, 2 counts of criminal possession of dangerous drugs in Flathead County District Court in Kalispell. McFarland faces up to 100 years in prison and a $50,000 fine on the sex abuse charges. His trial term is scheduled to begin in March. Court documents state McFarland worked with clients of all ages, including children as young as 6. KPAX reports that Montana Division of Criminal Investigation served McFarland with a search warrant on September the 2nd as part of an investigation into child sex abuse material. Investigators found several weapons around McFarland's home, according to the court documents. Investigators also searched several electronic devices as well as a computer found in the bedroom. Court documents state the computer contained approximately 3,000 videos of child sex abuse material, including many videos of children under the age of 12. A man shot and killed a grizzly bear yesterday after he was investigating noises outside of his Trego area home. KTVH reports that according to a release from Montana Fish, Wildlife, and Parks, the man was uninjured in the encounter. FWP Director Christy Clark says, "We are thankful to know the landowner was unharmed in this incident. We understand that an encounter like this can be unsettling. Fall is especially active time for bears as they move more in search of food, which can increase the potential bear-related conflicts. Our staff remains committed to supporting communities and landowners to help people stay safe." Trego, a small community between Whitefish and Eureka. In Glacier National Park, septic systems at popular campgrounds and aging bridge deck along Lake McDonald and chimney inspections are among the projects shelved on the low priority list after recent moves by the National Park Service, according to documents and data published by conservation groups this week. The Center for Western Priorities and American Hunters and Anglers published the project list, which included nearly 1,500 funding requests and park sites across the country, many of which the ANC had approved but later canceled funding for. The Montana Standard reports a park service earlier this year reclassified around $400 million worth of projects at federal park sites around the country under a new low-priority status, the AP reported in August. The priority shift came amid a push by President Donald Trump to fund expensive projects in Washington, D.C. for the country's 250th anniversary, including Bosch's attempt to repair the Lincoln Memorial Reflecting Pool. Other projects assigned low priority in Glacier include rehab for audio and video exhibits at St. Mary's Visitor Center, rehab and repairs for snow plow blades and new sewer lift station at the Fish Creek Campground and Rising Sun. KBOW News Time is 10:33.
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1: Art has long been part of Montana's culture and identity, and now one Eastern Montana community is using a massive mural to bring more of it to its own backyard. Montana's largest mural is taking shape on Glendive's more than 100-year-old GTA grain elevator, transforming the longtime landmark into a giant canvas. Bozeman artist Griffin Foster is leading the project. His design was inspired by his experience visiting Eastern Montana, an agricultural landscape that he saw while spending time in the area. The mural project is funded through a Montana Department of Commerce Tourism Development grant. The goal is to create a new attraction that encourages people traveling through Eastern Montana to leave the interstate and spend time in Glendive and its downtown. Let's take a look at our weather forecast. Today, sunny. The high is 73, wind gusts as high as 24 miles an hour. This evening, clear skies, a low of 39, wind gusts around 20. Saturday, sunny, high of 70. Sunday, sunny, with a high of 77. Currently here in the mining city, we are at 55 degrees and sunny skies. A light breeze coming out of the south. 54 in Helena. 49 degrees in Drummond. 57 in Basin and Whitehall. With information that you need at 10:35, I'm Morgan Griffin. News is Hour. It's been brought to you as a service by the Hearthstone Apartments, and you are now up to date on Beats Hometown Station, KBOW.

0: Ty Myers with the Ends of the Earth. You're listening to Butte's hometown station. So I have a report of a crash on westbound lanes on I-90 from 239 to 239. It does sound like they are taking people off the highway at Pipestone and diverting them. So expect delays and slow down in that area if you're driving on I-90. 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
0: Blake Shelton and Gwen Stefani. They're happy anywhere. You're listening to KBOW, so happy that you're happy here. A couple more before we hit 11 o'clock here on a Friday.

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0: For this week's community engagement, we have an awesome event that's coming up in just a couple months here in Butte, and they need your help and they need a whole lot of volunteers. Special Olympics Montana is once again hosting the state basketball tournament November the 12th through the 14th, and they need all sorts of volunteers, everything from refs to people in the opening ceremonies, to photographers, and just helping out with the games themselves. They need a ton of volunteers, and if there's anything that you want to do, well, I'm sure that they need you. SOMT.org-volunteers-games-volunteers. Well, that's where you go to sign

0: 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KBOW Butte, Southwest Montana's news authority.
1: From ABC News, I'm Mike Dubusky. A disappointing jobs report out today, finding that employers added 29,000 positions in September. The unemployment rate also ticked up to 4.2%, according to the latest data from the Bureau of Labor Statistics. ABC's Karen Travers says it comes as the president hits the campaign trail ahead of the midterm elections.
2: The White House is really downplaying the jobs report, pointing to the overall number of jobs that have been created since President Trump took office and the number of manufacturing jobs that this report indicates were created last month. I think the president will highlight that, but you know, what we've seen from the president as he has hit the campaign trail this week is the president insisting that the numbers are good.
1: Letitia James, New York's attorney general, has been appointed as the special prosecutor in the case of an alleged gang rape at Cornell 2 years ago. State Governor Kathy Hochul announcing the move today, saying it's now a criminal investigation.
3: This young woman, had already endured something that is utterly unspeakable. And that at every turn, she was failed by people and institutions with an obligation to protect her.
1: According to a confidential investigative report compiled by Cornell and reviewed by ABC News, the alleged victim, known as Jane Doe, told officials days after the encounter that she believed she was raped, but ultimately officials opted not to pursue charges. ABC News legal contributor Bernarda Villalona.
4: With the appointment of a special prosecutor, that it may restore the faith and the trust of this investigation, no matter how it turns out.
1: The group of seven countries have agreed to release 100 million barrels of oil over the next 4 months in an effort to combat rising gas prices around the globe, driven by the war in Iran. According to Gas Buddy, the average price for a gallon of fuel in the U.S. is $4.37 a gallon. 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
5: 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This product is not intended to diagnose, treat, cure, or prevent any disease.
1: 7 years to the day after she was convicted of murdering a man in his own apartment, former Dallas police officer Amber Geiger has been released from prison. ABC's Jim Ryan takes us back to the night of September 26th, 2018.
9: From the moment she made the 911 call, Amber Geiger's story remained the same.
10: I'm an off-duty officer. I thought it was in my apartment, and I shot a guy thinking it was my apartment.
9: She was fired from the Dallas Police Department and charged criminally in the death of 26-year-old accountant Botham Jean. At trial,
11: we, the jury, unanimously find the defendant, Amber Geiger, guilty of murder.
9: Geiger was given 10 years in prison, but the Texas Board of Pardons and Paroles has released her 3 years ahead of schedule. Jim Ryan, ABC News in Dallas-Fort Worth.
1: Tony Romo has been let go from his position as an NFL game analyst at CBS Sports. The former Dallas Cowboys star was arrested this summer for driving while intoxicated. It may be autumn, but the summer heat is back this week for parts of the western U.S.
12: Extreme heat warnings have gone into place from Ventura to Los Angeles, Riverside, down to San Diego. Temperatures Friday afternoon, 102 degrees in Riverside, California. And it doesn't look like we have much relief in sight for SoCal. That heat really sticking around out west.
1: And St. Petersburg, Florida is hiring a chief Vibes officer. The city says the 10-day gig pays $10,000 and will be responsible for conducting serious field research into nightlife and live music. Mike Dubusky, ABC News.
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15: 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Let's take a look at that weather forecast here on your hometown station as we are headed right on through towards this 11 o'clock hour. Today, sunny and high of 73, wind gets around 23 miles an hour. This evening, clear skies, a low of 39, wind gets around 18 miles an hour. Saturday, sunny and high of 70, and Sunday, sunny with a high of 77. Currently here in the mining city, we are at 55 degrees and beautiful blue sky out there. 4 mile an hour winds coming out of the south. 62 degrees in Dillon, 67 in Boulder, 64 degrees in Anaconda. How about some Sam Barber as we are going to take that trip down I-90 to Bozeman. A reminder that westbound lanes, currently there is a wreck right outside of Pipestone on Homestake Pass. So if you're going to take a trip to Bozeman, expect some delays right now. We'll keep you updated if anything changes there. Right here on your hometown station.

0: Little Riley Green with Think As You Drunk I Am. You're listening to KBOW. That is always a fun one to say as we are headed right on through this 11 o'clock hour. L. Langley, more great country music all coming up before that Montana news at the bottom of the hour.
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1: Good morning. With the information that you need at 11:30, I'm Morgan Griffin. News is ours, being brought to you as a service by Hoyle Vine Jewelry. Scott Thomas McFarland, a licensed clinical social worker and therapist from Columbia Falls, pleaded not guilty to 15 counts of sexual abuse of children and 2 counts of criminal possession of dangerous drugs in Flathead County District Court in Kalispell. McFarland faces up to 100 years in prison and $50,000 fine on the sex abuse charges. His trial term is scheduled to begin in March. Court documents state that McFarland worked with clients of all ages, including children as young as 6. KPAX reports the Montana Division of Criminal Investigation served McFarland with a search warrant on September 2nd as part of an investigation into child sexual abuse material. Investigators found several weapons around the McFarland home, according to court documents. Investigators also searched several electronic devices as well as a computer found in the bedroom. Court documents state the computer contained approximately 3,000 videos of child sexual abuse material, including many videos of children under the age of 12. A man shot and killed a grizzly bear on Thursday after he investigated noises outside of his Trago area home. KTVH reports that according to a release from Montana Fish, Wildlife, and Parks, the man was uninjured in the encounter. FWP Director Christy Clark said, "We are thankful to know the landowner was unharmed in this incident. We understand that an encounter like this can be unsettling. Fall is an especially active time for bears as they move more in search of food, which can increase the potential for bear-related conflicts. Our staff remains committed to support communities and landowners to help people stay safe. Trago, a small community between Whitefish and Eureka." In Glacier National Park, septic systems at popular campgrounds, an aging bridge deck along Lake McDonald, and chimney inspections are all among the projects shelved on a low priority list after recent moves by the National Park Service, according to documents and data published by conservation groups this week. The Center for Western Priorities, American Hunters and Anglers published the project list, which includes nearly 1,500 funding requests at park sites all across the country, many of which the agency had approved but later canceled funding for. Montana Standard reports the Park Service earlier this year reclassified around $400 million worth of projects at the federal park sites around the country under a new low-priority status, the AP reported in August. The priority shift came and pushed by, or amid a push by, President Donald Trump to fund expensive projects in Washington, D.C. for the country's 250th anniversary, including a botched attempt to repair the Lincoln Memorial Reflecting Pool. Other projects assigned low priority in Glacier include rehab for audio and video exhibits at the St. Mary Visitor Center, repairs for snow plow blades, and new sewer lift station at Fish Creek Campground and Rising Sun Campground. KBOW News Time is 11:33.

Art has long been part of Montana culture and identity. Now, one Eastern Montana community is using a massive mural to bring more of it to its own backyard. KTVQ reports that Montana's largest mural is taking shape on Glenda's more than 100-year-old GTA grain elevator, transforming the longtime landmark into a giant canvas. Bozeman artist Griffin Foster is leading the project. His design was inspired by his experience visiting Eastern Montana and the agriculture landscape he saw while spending time in the area. The mural project is funded through a Montana Department of Commerce Tourism Development grant. The goal is to create a new attraction that encourages people traveling through Eastern Montana to leave the interstate and spend time in Glendive and its downtown. Taking a look at our weather forecast. Today, sunny with a high of 73. Wind gusts as high as 23 miles an hour. Tonight, clear skies, a low of 39. Wind gusts around 20 miles an hour. Saturday, sunny with a high of 70. Sunday, sunny and high of 77. Currently here in the mining city, 61 degrees in sunny skies, 66 degrees in Whitehall, 62 degrees in Wise River and Basin, 59 in Helena and Drummond. With the information that you need, 11:35. I'm Morgan Griffin. 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You are now up to date on Butte's Hometown Station, KBOW.

0: Wagon Wheel with Darius Rucker. I think according to the country airplay charts, song or top country radio songs of the past 20 years, that came in at number 3. Of course, a little bit that's not Old Crow, but that's okay because it's just a great song. Anyways, it did take us in to our club calendar being brought to you out of service today by K&K Roofing on KBOW.
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0: 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Should be a great time. It's going to be running, looks like, for a couple more months. Join the movement to make a difference at the annual Walk Day and Alzheimer's event. This community event will be taking place 10 a.m. this Sunday at Stone Park. There is no fee for registration. 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And for more info, visit act.alz.org. This Saturday, New Hope Clinic will be hosting Coats and Cocoa. This Saturday from 1 to 4 p.m., it's a free giveaway of Coats, infant to size 6 through 7, along with hot cocoa, 320 South Idaho Street here in Butte. The Acacia Lodge is hosting early Christmas for Anaconda Kids. You can join them for the Christmas for Kids fundraiser next Saturday, October the 10th. The event kicks off at 1 p.m., and will feature both live and silent auctions. All funds raised will help to support the children of Anaconda during the holiday season. For more information, call John Goldberg, 406-490-4817. And finally, support the Butte Literacy Program by participating in the fall fundraiser, Adult Spell and Bee, also on Saturday, October the 10th. Teams of three will be competing for a chance to win a big prize at the Elks Lodge. It starts at 6 p.m. Should be fun. 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Now, finally, appropriate time to play this song. It's all about you. Be a Friday Night Heartbreaker with John Pardee.

0: Cody Johnson, Dirt Cheap, you're listening to Butte's hometown station. Hey, right through this 11 o'clock hour. More great music before we hit lunchtime right here on your hometown station.
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1: From ABC News, I'm Mike Dubusky. The probe into the Cornell group rape case is now a criminal investigation. The alleged incident, which played out on the Ivy League campus in 2012,

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5: Anaconda, a bit windy at times as the front tries to slide in. Doesn't quite do it. We'll be at 75, 40s overnight tonight. We're right back to the low 70s here for Saturday. I had to do it. We're going to go 80 for Sunday and Monday. I couldn't help myself. Partly cloudy skies on Monday. Now, as we go into Tuesday and Wednesday, we'll be in the mid-70s and pretty much keeping it at cruise control at 75 right on through Thursday and next week. Now, for Deer Lodge, we'll be at 75 today. Wind gusts this afternoon, about 20 miles per hour. We'll be down to 39 under a mostly clear sky tonight. Maybe a little patchy fog for Saturday, and then mixed sun and clouds throughout the afternoon. We'll climb to 71. 78 late Sunday, low 80s Monday, and then on Tuesday we'll be at 74, 73 Wednesday, and then Thursday also featuring mid-70s. For Whitehall, 78 for us today, 43 overnight tonight, a little windy at times this afternoon and this evening with gusty winds up to about 20. Now, 72 for us on Saturday, we'll be in the low 80s on Sunday and Monday, with Thursday we're back to the upper 70s, so we'll pretty much stay there all the way through Thursday of next week. All right, here in Butte, works out like this. 73 and sunshine with wind gusts up to about 20 this afternoon, 40 overnight tonight. We'll hit the big 70 Saturday, but then upper 70s for us on Sunday. And you know what? I'm gonna top her off at 80 for us on Monday, ahead of this next front that just slides in here, knocks our numbers down a little bit. We'll still be above average all next week, though, with the low 70s. A meteorologist, Jeff Womack. That's the KBOW Copper 94 weather.
4: Thank you, Jeff. Taking a look at our local conditions here in the Mayan City. Right now, sunny skies, a little bit of wind still coming out of the west at 8 miles an hour. 64 degrees, 71 degrees in Boulder, 67 in Anaconda, Phillipsburg, and Dillon. A little bit cooler in Deer Lodge at 62. Now, let's play some music here. During our lunchtime hours, time for some Garth Brooks in the Thunder Rolls.

0: Colter Wallwitz, Kate McKinnon. You're listening to Butte's hometown station, KBOW. And it's always fun to play Murder Ballad here as we're working our way through this October day. And hey, it's time to send you over to Scott Perini with an update from the Montana Livestock Auction.
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2: 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Last night, our crew attended the final producer profitability listening session of the Montana Stock Growers Association at the public auction yards in Billings. Some great discussion on a wide range of topics like keeping ag land in production, improving risk management tools, supporting emerging producers, and finding solutions for labor challenges. I spoke with Joe Goggins, owner of Pays and president of the Livestock Marketing Association. Joe's been instrumental in helping to foster this conversation to bring producers together. And he said some good progress has been made in the last several years, not just in Montana, but across the nation.
5: I really think, Colter, we're moving the needle. I think people are seeing the value in unifying around some solutions and some ideas that are really for the greater good of rural America and these producers that sell grass and produce protein. And I'm so proud of the movement and what it's become. And it's not just here in Montana, but Montana kind of was the starting spot. I'm proud of the producers and the folks here in Montana, but also all across this nation that have band together and have come up with some ideas that I think will be viable as far as moving the needle.
2: Well, the National Farmers Union is opposing the proposed merger of Union Pacific and Norfolk Southern Railroad, saying further rail consolidation could reduce transportation options for farmers. NFU President Rob LaRue says decades of railroad mergers have left farmers with fewer options, higher rates, and less reliable service. He called on the Surface Transportation Board to prioritize rail competition as it reviews the proposed merger. NFU is also calling for reforms addressing captive shippers, reciprocal switching, maximum rates for captive movements, and accountability for delayed rail deliveries.
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2: The American Farm Bureau Federation is calling on the Trump administration to take steps to lower diesel costs for farmers and ranchers. The national average price for highway diesel has reached $6.38 a gallon, and Farm Bureau President Zippy Duval says it's hitting farmers at an extremely difficult time.
8: We faced years of low commodity prices and high supply costs. Now, the price of a gallon of farm diesel has jumped more than $2.50 since last year. The administration and Congress must recognize the importance of bringing down expenses for America's farmers and ranchers. Passing a new, modernized farm bill and delivering economic assistance to farm country is extremely important.
2: Senate Ag Committee Chairman John Bozeman told us that they still intend to deliver economic assistance to farmers in this current Congress. First, they've still got to get a farm bill passed, but the president is supportive of getting additional bridge payments out to farmers.
9: I had the opportunity to visit with the president. He expressed a real interest not only in supporting this, but actually how vital it is that we get the farm bill passed and then again deliver a little bit more aid to bridge them while we're trying to figure out a path forward to make it such that we're sustainable so we don't have to depend on this stuff.
2: And the Montana Agro Women will hold their mid-year meeting next week on October 10th in Billings. This year's meeting will focus on starting and growing small agricultural businesses. Keynote speaker Shaylee Wall with Great Northern Development Corporation will discuss opportunities and regulations for cottage industries in Montana. 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
10: Seth Bodner is a wolf in sheep's clothing. 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Kurt Almy, NRA endorsed. 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
2: Cattle futures pulled back today after a pretty good rally this week. I'd chalk a lot of the pressure today up to box beef that saw a $6 pullback Thursday and is down another two today. Also, cash-fed cattle trade lost another buck this week with live sales averaging 219, dressed at 346. So, with no support to grab onto, futures came down and feeders felt the brunt of it, with the October feeder contract at 335.37 down 350, November 422 lower at 332.12. Live cattle for October off 45 cents today at 218.85, December down 95 at 222.22. Lighter demand on weigh-up cows at Billings Live. The cow market was down $5 lower. Bulk selling from 136 to 150. Young cows and heiferettes from 190 up to 307. Good demand for yearlings at Stockman's Livestock in Dickinson with multiple load lots selling. 7-weight heifers 341 to 353. 8 to 8.5 weights 311 to 327. Heavier 8-weight heifers 295 to 311. A big calf sale in Belle Fouche where light 4-weight steers sold from 535 to 560, mid to upper 4-weights 494 to 517, 5-weight steers from 450 up to 501. In a steady lamb market with 6,700 head selling in St. Ange, 60-pound lambs 346 to 364, 70-pounders 330 to 350, the 80-pound lambs from 316 to 335.
11: Hey there, what's up?
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11: 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Ooh, sounds great. I'm in.
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2: Another fairly quiet session for wheat today. While corn and soybeans felt some pressure, Black Sea wheat exports are running less than 50% of normal, but the UN is working on brokering a ceasefire. A strong dollar is weighing on U.S. wheat exports, but the price pullback has made U.S. wheat more competitive on the world market. Today in the wheat futures, December spring wheat's up just a penny and a half at 698, March fully steady at 718. December Kansas City hard red winter wheat down 3.5 cents at 734, March 747 off four. December Chicago wheat a quarter point lower at 682, March down a half at 696. Corn for December down 5 and a nickel, falling below $5 to 497, and November soybeans 7 cents lower today at 1277. And on the cash grain bids coming in from Portland, 12 Pro winter wheat down 3 cents from 769 to 779. 14 Pro spring wheat 3 higher from 7.25 to 735. Soft white wheat from 660 to 680. That's going to do it for this afternoon's market report. From the Northern Ag Network, I'm Coulter Brown.
0: Thank you, Coulter. That was our noon market report for our Friday, brought to you a service by Cowpoke Ranch Supply in Deer Lodge.
14: You need to know first, so you've tuned to us. 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
0: Well, good afternoon with the information that you need at 12:30. I'm Morgan Griffin. News this hour is being brought to you as service by Monteriors. Seth C. Hancock, age 26, of Butte, was arrested shortly before 2 a.m. on Thursday for driving under the influence, fourth or subsequent offense, careless driving, and driving with a suspended driver's license. Hancock got the attention of the police when it was reported that he was allegedly doing burnouts in his white sports car in front of the Montana Chemical Dependency Center, 525 East Mercury Street. Montana Standard reports the Butte man and headed to the 700 block of Montana Street, where he reportedly continued to spin his tires. From there, he allegedly went onto Platinum Street, then North Excelsior Street, until he was finally pulled off the side of the road in Walkerville, where he was taken into custody. A Laurel couple is accused of grooming and sexually abusing underage girls. Zachary Daniel Nicodemus pleaded not guilty on Thursday in Yellowstone County District Court to accusation of coercing, drugging, and raping a teenage girl. 38-year-old has been charged in Yellowstone County District Court with felony counts of sexual intercourse without consent and child sex abuse. Nicodemus' wife, Desiree Sky Nicodemus, is also facing charges of sexually assaulting underage girls at the couple's home in Laurel. Montana Standard reports that at Thursday's arraignment, Senior Deputy County Attorney Benjamin Langford said the investigation into allegations against Nicodemus and his wife still ongoing. During a search of the couple's home on Wednesday, Langford said law enforcement recovered 5 firearms, LSD, drugs suspected to be MDMA, as well as evidence of possible human trafficking. Considering the severity of the allegations against Nicodemus, Langford asked the presiding judge, Bradley Nealon, to set bond at $2 million. Nealon did so. Missoula police are releasing a few details about serving a search warrant at a home on Mount Avenue this week. Police say they served the warrant at a home 1800 block of Mount Avenue early on Wednesday morning after receiving multiple reports and community concerns about possible drug activity, other criminal activity, activity involving juveniles at the home. Detective and SWAT team served the warrant, police said. Multiple adults were found at the home and interviewed. Police are not releasing more information, saying the investigation is still active and anyone with information is asked to contact the Missoula Police Department. KBOW News Time, 12:32.
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0: Harrington Bottling Company presented Special Olympics Montana with their first Montana Treasure recognition during the organization's state basketball kickoff event on September 29th at the Butte Depot. Embassy Montana reports that Harrington CEO Joe McLafferty presented the recognition to Rhonda McCarty, CEO of Special Olympics Montana, alongside members of the Harrington team and community ambassador Brooke Badovinich, a Montana Tech University student athlete. McLafferty said Special Olympics Montana was selected as Harrington's first Montana treasure for the way its athletes, families, coaches, and volunteers helped to create opportunities, celebrate what people can do, and help to make sure that everyone has a place to belong. Let's take a look at our weather forecast today. Sunny skies and high of 73. Wind gusts as high as 23 miles an hour. Tonight, clear skies, low of 40. Wind gusts around 20 miles an hour. Saturday, sunny and high of 70. And Sunday, sunny with a high of 77. Currently here in Butte, 65 degrees. Sunny skies, 6 mile an hour wind coming out of the south. 70 degrees in Dillon. 71 in Whitehall. 63 degrees in Helena and Drummond. 67. In Wise River. With information that you need at 12:34, I'm Morgan Griffin. News This Hour has been brought to you as service by Monteriors. 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

0: Lee Bryce spread a rumor. The rumor is that I have for you, you can confirm that's true, that Party Line Today Trivia, Shane and myself actually, at least for a part of it, it's all going to be about superstitions, which is kind of fun as we are headed into spooky season. Good way to kick off this October. And we're going to do another way of doing that, as I will have another murder ballad for you coming up after break, heading right on towards 1 o'clock.
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1: From ABC News, I'm Mike Dabusky. There's new evidence in the case of an alleged 2024 gang rape at Cornell, including Snapchat messages and texts sent around the time of the alleged incident. ABC News Chief Investigative Correspondent Aaron Katursky.
2: Those text messages are just part of a trove of records compiled by Cornell investigators, but never turned over to the local district attorney. Several of the frat brothers have sent statements denying wrongdoing, and Cornell insists it handled things appropriately and conducted a thorough investigation.
1: Today, New York Attorney General Letitia James took over the case, which is now being treated as a criminal investigation. New York Governor Kathy Hochul announcing the move.
3: No institution gets to protect its reputation at the expense of a young person seeking justice. No public official gets to look the other way when the

0: system breaks down and fails our young people.
1: G7 leaders have agreed to release 100 million barrels of oil within 4 months in order to lower gas prices, which have been historically high due to the war with Iran. White House economic advisor Kevin Hassett said the administration had been in talks with European allies ahead of the decision.
2: The Europeans have a different strategic reserve than the U.S. Ours is crude, and theirs is refined product. And they have a massive amount of refined product, especially diesel.
1: An emergency declaration is now in place in Nebraska amid the threat of severe flooding across several states in the coming days.
3: I am keeping a close eye on the city of Dallas, not just there, but Waco, Austin, San Antonio, because they are in the path for more rain. Level 2 out of 4 flood threat today, and that actually stretches all the way into southern Oklahoma as well, drawing on moisture from the Gulf. And that is bringing rain not only to Texas, but places like Louisiana, Mobile, Alabama.
1: ABC's Samara Theodore, a flash flood watch is in effect for 30 million people right now. 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
1: Lawyers for Krista Pike are now calling on the governor of Tennessee to commute her sentence after the death row inmate survived a state execution this week. She's now in the hospital, unconscious and on a ventilator.
8: The victim's family is also outraged by this, saying Colleen's soul cannot rest until the execution is complete. Pike would have been the first woman executed in Tennessee in more than 200 years, but it's now unclear what happens next in this case.
1: ABC's Whit Johnson. Pike was convicted of murdering Colleen Slemmer in 1995. As investigators work to put together all the information around what happened aboard a Fly Dubai flight bound for Tel Aviv this week, the captain who was attacked in the cockpit is now speaking out. ABC News foreign correspondent Tom Sufi Burridge is in Israel.
9: Captain Smit Mishar saying he is now feeling fine despite being stabbed multiple times. He's now back in the UAE. His first officer on that flight is in custody there. Israeli officials say he may have been radicalized as the investigation continues.
1: That captain, who is Indian, spoke with India's Prime Minister Narendra Modi in a video call released today. Fly Dubai says they've temporarily suspended operations to Tel Aviv until further notice. And Tony Romo has parted ways with CBS Sports, where he worked as an NFL analyst. It comes after the former football star was arrested over the summer for driving under the influence. Romo says he's grateful for his time at the network. I'm Mike Dubusky, ABC News.
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16: 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Hello, one and all. Welcome back to another great edition of Trivia Day here on the KBOW Party Line. It is Friday. It is our favorite hour of the day, our favorite day of the week. We are getting ready to play some trivia with y'all. It's Shane and Maggie hanging out with you here on the airwaves. What's new, my friend?
12: Oh, not a whole lot. How about yourself?
16: I am doing fantastic because it is officially spooky season. Thank you to our dear friend Fran for actually sending me some Halloween questions that we will get to later in the month of October.
12: We got time.
16: For now, however, I am feeling very superstitious.
12: Oh, not a little stitious, very superstitious?
16: Super duper stitious,
12: super
16: in fact.
12: Super stitious.
16: So we are going to be playing superstition trivia on the party line today. Mm-hmm. If you have not played with us before, the game is very, very simple. Just pick up your phone and dial 406-494-7500 or pound 550 on your Verizon cell phone. Hit that call button once you hear a question that you know the answer to.
12: And when you do call in, you will win one of those ultimate car washes from our friends over there at Town Pump.
16: Thank you, as always, to Town Pump and the Canelli family for continuing to sponsor our show. We love you guys very, very much.
12: And speaking of how much we love them, Town Pump Foundation, you heard it on Party Line this week.
16: I did, yes.
12: Made a very generous donation towards Treat Street to help us buy some candy for those little ghouls and goblins.
16: Just when I think we can't love and appreciate you guys anymore, you go and do something like this. Thank you. We cannot express with words how big of an aid this is in helping us put on this event.
12: Yes, and also a big thank you to Northwestern Energy, who did the very same. We so appreciate them.
16: You know what? It's between the two of them. We should let them vote for our costumes.
12: That would be funny.
16: That's the
12: Paul and Bill get to play Paul rock, paper, Bill. Scissors on which
16: whoever whoever makes the biggest donation gets to drink. Play Barbie and Ken with Maggie and Shane.
12: Oh boy. That would be rough.
16: I just jinxed myself with the Barbie and Ken thing, didn't I? I heard it as soon as I said it. I am Kenuff.
12: So we do actually, we are going to wear a group costume for Treat Street. Are we going to tell them what it is?
16: We could do that as a poll question for either today or next week, unless you want to do the poll that we were talking about in the front office earlier this week.
12: Well, that could be fun.
16: Let's do that one this time, and then as it gets closer.
12: Okay.
16: So we were having this conversation in the office, and now we're bringing you guys into the fold. This is a would you rather poll question. Would you rather you have your own theme song that constantly follows you around everywhere you go, or would you rather have an applause sound effect break out every time you finish a meal?
12: If you think about it, that's real tough.
16: Yep, it's a tough one, which is why I'm interested to hear what people think.
12: I like it. And also, just as a reminder, because I was talking about Treat Street, for you guys that love to play trivia, we will not be here on Friday the 30th because we will be at the Mining Museum. So there will not be trivia on the 30th.
16: Yeah, instead, just come up and see us at the World Museum of Mining from 1 to 4 p.m. or until the candy runs out.
12: Dun, dun, dun.
16: Do we have any other big announcements that we need to get out before we start the game?
12: I don't believe so. I think we're good.
16: In that case, we have a fun and funny poll question for you guys. We're going to be playing Superstition Trivia. Get those phones ready because here comes Maggie with question number one.
12: Friday the 13th comes from a Friday in 1306 when King Philip ordered the deaths of what group of people?
16: Question number two. What shoulder should you throw salt over in order to ward off evil?
12: How do you prevent your soul from leaving your body when you yawn?
16: I just did it. Question number four. If you pick up a penny in the street, how long do you have good luck for?
12: Umbrellas can't be opened where?
16: This is a superstition, but it's also just kind of common sense.
12: Right.
16: Question number six. Which of Shakespeare's plays is considered bad luck to speak the name of in a theater?
12: Number seven. Finish this quote. Step on a crack and...
16: And question number eight. Why are we afraid of black cats crossing our path? We know it's supposed to bring bad luck, but what exactly did a black cat crossing you signify? What omen did it... I'm trying to think of how else to give this as a hint. What creature was near you if a black cat crossed your path? That's a better way of saying it.
12: That's a good one. That's a pretty good hint right there.
16: Well, it looks like we already have some folks dialing in, looking to win some car washes. Let's see who our first contestant of the day is going to be. Welcome to the show. What is your name?
17: Hey, guys. This is Cam.
16: How you doing, man?
17: I'm doing good. How are you guys?
16: We are doing good. We are having fun. We are wondering, what are your thoughts on this week's poll?
17: Ooh, I would rather probably... I would probably rather have my own theme song. I think that would be pretty cool.
12: Okay, if you had one, what do you think it would be?
17: Ooh, something about Chance is so happy or something like that.
16: There you go. An original composition. I like it.
12: I like it.
17: Yeah.
16: And what question are you going for?
17: Yeah, was there something about what shoulder should you throw salt over? Is it to fend off evil?
16: Yes, sir.
17: Is it the left shoulder?
12: It is the left shoulder.
17: Ooh, the left shoulder.
12: Always to the left.
17: Always the left one.
16: Alrighty, Chance, congratulations on that correct answer. We have yet another car wash waiting here at our studio for you.
17: Perfect. Thank you so much, you guys, and you guys have a good weekend.
16: You too. Bye-bye. Oh, sounds like Chance may have dropped his phone there at the end.
12: Oops.
16: Well, let's go ahead and bounce on over to our next player of the day. Welcome to the party line. Who is this?
18: Hey, Shane. Hey, Maggie. It's Greg.
12: Hey, Greg. How's it going?
18: Good. So was it as rainy in Minnesota for you as it was for us?
12: Terribly rainy the whole time we were there. We never saw the sun. Actually, that's not true. We saw the sun when we were driving back to the airport.
18: Just curious.
12: Yeah.
18: Okay.
12: It was not nice. All right.
18: So full question.
12: Yeah.
18: Every time I finish a meal.
12: You have applause.
18: Yeah.
12: Yeah. Okay.
18: Because it's usually I finish my meal and then everybody hands me the kids' stuff that didn't get eaten because I'm the human garbage disposal. So I need applause.
12: All right. Someone cheer you on for that one.
18: Yeah.
12: Okay. So, and what question?
18: So the Friday the 13th question, mm-hmm. was it about what happened or how the superstition came to be?
16: Friday the 13th or Black Friday, which group of people were killed on that day?
18: The Knights Templar.
12: Yes, that is correct.
18: Yeah, that was a bad deal. Bad deal. Rounded them up and killed them. Killed a bunch of them, I think.
16: Yep.
18: I remember, right?
16: Took them all out at once.
12: Oof.
18: Yeah. Well, thanks for great trivia. And like you guys said, we can't thank Tone Pump enough. They do fantastic stuff for our wonderful community. So thanks, Tone Pump.
16: Well, also thank you for calling in today, and we hope you have yourself a great weekend.
18: You too. Enjoy it.
16: Bye-bye.
18: Bye.
16: Now, if you guys did not know that question and the fact about the Knights Templar, that is your sign that you should rewatch National Treasure sometime this month.
12: Mm. Oh, it's a good month to do that. It really is. Yeah.
16: It's a good month for the comfort movies.
12: It is. I agree. I did want to say to Chance, if you're still listening, we talked about throwing salt over your shoulder, not your phone over your shoulder. That's not going to help anything.
16: The phone company will thank you for that, but...
12: That's about all.
16: Let's see who our next contestant is going to be. Welcome to the show. What is your name?
19: My name is... It's a good thing you told them about that phone, because otherwise there might be some liability involved for you guys.
16: No kidding, right?
19: Yeah, no.
16: How you doing, Kathy?
19: You can't be too careful. I'm doing all right. How are you guys doing?
12: Oh, we're doing good.
19: I think we need to give a lot of credit to the Mining Museum and KBOW, KOPR, and all the other numbers and letters, because we have Treat Street.
16: Mm-hmm. And huge thanks to Jeanette and the World Museum of Mining for allowing us to host our annual event there. It really creates something unique. There are not many kids in this country that can say they get to go trick-or-treating in a real ghost town.
12: So
19: a real live ghost town, right.
12: The very first year, it was a wing of the Red Lion, and all the businesses set up in a doorway.
19: And oh, yeah.
12: Candy from the Halloween, or from the hotel rooms, like, and they decorated the doors and everything. And that was our first round of Treat Street, because we inherited Treat Street, but it was kind of an Anaconda thing, because KGLM...
19: Right.
12: was in Anaconda, so when Ron and Shelley purchased the stations, they brought it to Butte, and now we do it at a really cool location. The first time wasn't so great. I distinctly remember because I was face painting in one of the rooms.
19: Which is not necessarily a good thing when you have a line of children.
16: Yes.
12: Yes. There were a lot less children that time.
19: There probably weren't 15 face painters, though, so you were...
16: Rembrandt Maggie working overtime.
12: And I am not an artist. It was very basic.
19: Give him a dot. Call it good.
12: Yep.
16: Well, Kathy, while we have you here, what question are you going to answer today?
19: Well, do you want my answer to the poll first?
16: Yes, please.
19: So I'm a grazer, so I don't eat meals, really. I eat, like, many times a day.
12: Okay.
19: Like 5 or 10 bites kind of thing. So that would be really annoying.
16: Okay, so you go
19: with
16: the theme
19: song. But I have music following me everywhere anyway.
16: All right.
12: What would the theme song be? What do you think you would want?
19: Well, one of them, you know, I can't remember what the song was, but do you remember the show The Great American Hero?
16: Unfortunately, no.
19: So there was a song from The Great American Hero that would be good, but there's also one, just because of the title, by Dan Fogelberg called The Phoenix. And I think that's a really appropriate one for me.
16: All right.
19: Risen from the Dead.
16: I like it.
19: There you go.
16: All right.
19: And speaking of Risen from the Dead, I can't say the name of the play because...
16: You're not in a theater. It's fair.
19: I've gone backwards 3 times around, and I know I have a friend who's a stage manager and does that show occasionally, and she won't even say it. We call it Mackers.
12: Mackers. Or the Scottish play. It's well
19: known as the Scottish
12: play.
19: That's right, the Scottish play.
12: But you can't say it because you're not in the theater.
19: Don't finish the sentence.
16: It's Macbeth. I'll say it if you're not going to say it.
19: And you can say it. I can't say it. Now I have to run 3 times around backwards.
16: Hey.
12: Don't trip.
16: I said it. You didn't. It's all on me now.
19: Okay. Go run around the studio during the commercial break.
16: I do that anyway.
19: 3 times backwards.
16: Well, thank you so very much for calling in, Kathy, and we hope you have yourself a great rest of the day.
19: You guys have a great weekend. Thank you.
16: Bye-bye.
19: Bye.
12: Okay, we've got Kathy at Car Wash and a few more going on the line here.
16: Yep, we got time for a couple more calls before we take our first break of the hour. Welcome to the party line. Who is this?
20: This is Beth.
16: How are you doing, Beth?
20: Good. How are you guys?
12: We're doing wonderful. Do you have an answer for our poll?
20: I think the same song.
12: Theme song?
16: Do you have a particular theme song in mind?
20: I really don't.
12: Okay. You have a lot of time to think about it, though.
20: Yes.
16: In that case, Beth, which question are you going after today?
20: When you find a penny, your luck goes for the rest of the day.
16: Find a penny, pick it up. All day long, you will have good luck. Good job.
20: All right. Oh. You guys have a wonderful weekend.
12: You do the same, Beth.
20: All right. Thank you.
16: Bye-bye.
20: Bye-bye.
16: And our last player of, not of the day, but of the segment. Let's see who we got on the line. Welcome to the show. Who is this?
21: Linda.
16: Hey, how are you, Linda?
21: Pretty good.
16: Linda, what are your thoughts on the poll? Would you rather have a theme song that followed you everywhere you went, or would you rather have applause break out every time you finish a meal?
21: Probably a theme song.
12: Okay. Theme song it is.
16: Do you have a theme song in mind?
21: Oh, yes. When you're going through hell, keep on moving.
16: Hey, I like it. I like it a lot. Very motivating.
12: And what question did you want to answer?
21: Okay. Let's see. Okay. Good question on that one. You step on a crack, you break your mother's back.
12: That's the one. I was only slightly morbid. And we're all singing it while we're skipping rope and such.
16: Yeah.
12: Yeah.
21: Yeah, that's an old one.
12: It is an old one.
16: Bet you thought of it a lot when the kids started walking, eh?
21: Yes.
12: No, but now you've unlocked that fear, thank you.
16: Well, good job getting that question correct, Linda. We have a car wash here at the studio for you.
21: Okay, thank you very much.
16: See you soon.
21: Bye-bye.
16: And with that, folks, it is time for us to take a quick break and thank some of the people who make this show possible. Don't go anywhere. We'll be back with more questions in just a moment.
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0: We're feeling very superstitious. The writing's on the wall. It's time for the KBOW Party Line. We are back to continue this edition of Superstition Trivia. Kicking off the month of October and spooky season, we have a couple of folks waiting very patiently on the line for their chance to play today's game before we throw out some more questions. Also, quick reminder, when you do call in, our dear friend Carolyn is sitting out in the front office taking care of the phone so we can be back here taking care of you guys. Make sure to tell her hello and thank you when you call in. And moving on with the game, welcome to the Party Line caller. Who is this?
1: Hi, this is John.
0: What's new, John?
1: Good. You guys are doing fine?
0: We are doing fine. We are having fun. And we are wondering if you have an opinion for this week's poll.
1: Neither.
0: You got it. It's a would you rather. You have to go with one.
1: Oh, wouldn't like the attention.
0: That's why these things are fun.
2: What if only you could hear it?
1: Food one, I guess.
2: Okay.
0: All right. And then for the question that you're answering, which one are you taking a stab at?
1: The umbrella one.
2: Umbrellas can't be opened where?
1: Inside.
2: Inside. I always figured that was just because you might take someone's eye out.
1: Well, it's hard to get through the door with it open.
2: Ain't that the truth? Okay, we have you down.
1: Thank you. You guys have a good weekend.
0: You do the same. We'll talk to you soon.
1: Bye.
0: Bye-bye. I really need to look into, like, the origin of that particular superstition. Because apparently, because it does just go back to, like, common sense. And especially,
2: right.
0: especially early umbrellas were, like, had, like, way more mechanical power than the ones that we have today. Like, they could legitimately take your eye out.
2: They really could.
0: But apparently, like, umbrellas are also an old piece of technology. Like, they had them back in ancient Egypt. And apparently, the ancient Egyptians believed it was disrespectful to the sun god to open an umbrella indoors, as umbrellas were used to protect you from the sun. So you're, like, the misuse of the object was like a desecration to the sun gods.
2: Wow.
0: Like I said, when we were talking about this on the break, I'm fascinated by this kind of stuff.
2: Oh, yeah. Super interesting.
0: And what else is interesting is this caller's answer. Welcome to the show. What is your name?
3: Hello. My name's Glenn.
0: How are you doing today, Glenn?
3: I'm doing well.
0: Do you have an opinion for this week's poll? Would you rather have theme music that followed you around everywhere you went, or an applause sound effect break out every time you finish a meal?
3: Well, I think a theme song would be interesting, yeah.
2: Do you have a theme song in mind? Oops.
3: You know, I'm flashing back to a favorite TV show, Cheers.
0: Oh, yeah, Cheers music,
3: which
0: would be pretty good.
2: Yeah.
3: Which would be Everybody Knows Your Name.
2: I like it.
0: I like it a lot. And then, Glenn, what question do you want to answer for us?
3: Well, the umbrella question just got stolen from me.
2: Oh, darn.
3: But I'm going to take a shot at the black cat.
0: Go on right ahead.
3: Okay, I believe that if you saw a black cat, you were going to encounter or see a demon of some kind.
0: Demon is not the word I'm looking for. It was someone who was reportedly communing with demons and spirits. Possibly had a large cauldron.
3: A witch.
0: There you go. I was going to say broomstick. I thought that one was a little too on the nose, but a black cat was meant as was often seen as a witch's familiar.
3: Oh, okay. Okay.
2: Well, we have your car wash ready for you.
3: Thank you very much, and have a good day.
0: You too. Bye-bye.
3: You bet.
2: Shane, we're out of questions.
0: Ooh, we should do something about that.
2: We should do something about that.
0: The only one on that last round that did not get answered: how do you prevent your soul from leaving your body when you yawn? No, Maggie, stop!
2: You're welcome, everybody who just yawned with me.
4: I don't want to do the show by myself.
2: Due to superstition, what floor do elevators commonly skip in skyscrapers across the United States?
0: Question number 10. In which country is it considered bad luck to give someone a clock as a gift?
2: Tick-tock.
0: I wonder if that extends to watches.
2: Tick-tock. Oh, I don't know that. I was thinking about the
0: Grandfather.
2: Peter Pan. and the alligator or the crocodile that ate.
0: Oh. Yeah.
2: That might be right. That might be where Eli got it. Okay. According to an old sailor's superstition, what day is considered unlucky to start a sea voyage?
0: Question number 12. Which part of your clothing should you touch to ward off bad luck if you see an ambulance or a hearse?
2: I did not know that.
0: That's kind of an obscure one.
2: If you accidentally break a mirror, how can you counteract the bad luck it brings? I think there are two ways to do that.
0: Ooh.
2: This is one of them, but there's one other.
0: Okay, so if you give us either of the two, I will give you the car wash. Question number 14. In this country, it is believed you should not wear red during a storm because it attracts lightning.
2: Members of the U.S. Navy follow a superstition that does not allow them to make a toast with what beverage?
0: And finally, walking under a ladder was seen as bad luck in medieval times because it resembled what other object?
2: I mean, that just kind of makes sense because something would fall off the ladder and be ya.
0: Mm-hmm. And like I said, a lot of these things, superstition, common sense, they go hand in hand. It's like something that you teach your kids one way, so then they do it without questioning it. The common sense is the medicine. The superstition is the candy that you form it around.
2: Right. Carrot and stick.
0: Carrot and stick. That's a much better way. Much better analogy.
5: ABC News. I'm Mike Dabowski.
2: Happy news.
0: Happy news time. It's actually time for us to take a commercial break, but we will be back in just a moment.
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0: are back, not with the news, but with more trivia here on the KBOW Party Line. We are playing Superstition Trivia. We are kicking off spooky season in style, and we have a couple of players waiting on the line for their chance to win a prize. So what do you say we bounce on over and see who's next on the list, Mag?
1: Sounds like a plan to me.
0: Welcome to the Party Line. What is your name?
2: Bill.
0: How are you doing, Bill?
2: Great. How are you guys?
0: We're doing good. What are your thoughts on this week's poll?
2: Well, you know, Lori makes such great food. I applaud her for making such great food that I can eat.
0: That's a good answer. That's a very good answer. And then what question do you want to answer for us?
2: The elevator.
0: Most skyscrapers skip which floor?
2: 13th.
1: 13th. Somebody's seen Tower of Terror too many times.
0: Yep, they go right from the 12th floor to the 14th floor.
2: Yeah.
0: So good job getting that correct, and we have a ticket for you.
2: Thank you, and you have a great weekend, guys.
0: You too. Bye-bye.
2: Bye.
0: We did have a second caller on the line, but it looks like Bill took the question from them. If you were just joining us, pick up the phone and dial 406-494-7500 if you want to talk to us here in the studio. How is the poll looking so far?
1: So far, everybody wants a theme song, which brings me to you. We've had this discussion. We already know our answers because we, like, went off about it in the front office the other day. So would you like to share your answer?
0: Would I like to share my answer? I had a couple of answers that I gave you guys yesterday.
1: That's true.
0: But the one that I think I'm going to go with is I will take the theme song.
1: Okay.
0: And the theme song I choose out of just pure comedy factor is the Imperial March. I want Darth Vader music to follow me every time I walk into the room.
1: Well, I also chose a theme song mm-hmm. when we were talking, and I chose the circus music.
0: Enter the Gladiators.
1: Enter the Gladiators. Oh my goodness. It's just too fitting.
0: Yeah, yeah. Now, I'm just thinking of what happens when you and I walk into a room together.
1: Here come the clowns.
0: Yeah, no kidding.
1: That is a very sad song. I don't suggest it.
0: Oh, yeah, yeah. I was
1: it would not work.
0: I was thinking of, like, the actual, like the circus music again. But Here Come the Clowns is a really sad song. That's like a whole other level of this debate is when theme songs collide. What
1: when
0: do they create?
1: Theme songs collide. Oof.
0: Yeah, no, the applause after the meal, that would get way too old, way too fast. At least with the theme music, you could have fun with it.
1: It would make me feel awfully guilty. Every time I finish a meal, everyone's like, yay, that was impressive. And I'm like, oh, what did I eat?
0: Yeah, my argument was even when you, like, eat a salad or whatever and you get applauded, it'll, like, feel sarcastic.
1: Slightly guilty.
0: Mm-hmm.
1: Yeah.
0: Well, we have much more data to collect on this topic, so let's hope this caller can help us out. Welcome to the show. What is your name?
3: Bill.
0: Bill, what are your thoughts for the poll?
3: Probably theme song.
1: Theme song it is. Did you have one in mind?
3: Probably one from Hawaii 5-0.
0: Hawaii 5-0? Good pick. And what question are you answering?
3: Is that one about walking under a ladder?
0: Yeah, walking under a ladder was seen as bad luck because it resembled what other item?
3: What's that? What item? Oh, it ain't execution or practical safety?
0: You're very close with the execution. So walking under a ladder was bad luck in medieval times because it resembled, the ladder itself resembled what?
3: The guillotine or?
0: You're close. You're very, very close. It wasn't slicing. It was another method of execution. I'll give you one more guess. We had him here.
3: Hanging?
0: I'll give it to you. Gallows.
3: Okay.
0: Not a guillotine, but a gallows is what the ladder resembled. So that was like the origin of the superstition. So we got you down, and we have a car wash for you.
3: Okay, thank you.
0: Talk to you later.
3: Bye.
0: All right, Bill making his way to that answer. Let's see which one this caller wants to do. Welcome to the show. What is your name?
4: Tommy.
0: How you doing today, Tommy?
4: I'm good.
0: What are your thoughts for this week's poll?
4: I'd say a theme song.
0: And do you have a song in particular?
4: Hail to the Chief.
0: Hail to the Chief. Great pick. Very great pick.
1: Fantastic.
0: And then what question do you want to answer, my friend?
4: Has the yawn question been answered?
0: Which one?
4: The yawning.
0: No, that one is still on the board. What should you do to prevent your soul from leaving your body when you yawn?
4: I'm just guessing. I'm going to say cover your mouth.
0: You guessed correct.
1: That is right.
0: All right, my friend, we have your name down, and we have some car washes here in the studio for you.
4: Okay, thank you.
0: Talk to you soon.
4: All right, bye.
0: 406-494-7500 is the number to call in and win. Going over the questions we still have out before we take our next commercial break.
1: Mm-hmm. We're already down to number 10. In which country is it considered bad luck to give someone a clock as a gift?
0: According to an old sailor's superstition, what day is considered unlucky to start a sea voyage?
1: Is that the day they started it on Moby Dick?
0: I was thinking Titanic.
1: Which part of your clothing should you touch to ward off bad luck if you see an ambulance?
0: If you accidentally break a mirror, how can you counteract the bad luck it brings?
1: Oops, sorry. Missed that one. Didn't I?
0: No, you're
1: or
0: good.
1: Am I?
0: Yeah.
1: Okay. In this country, it is believed you shouldn't wear red during a storm because it attracts lightning.
0: Members of the U.S. Navy follow a superstition that does not allow them to make a toast with what beverage? Let's do some new ones.
1: Okay, let's do some new ones. In Russia, wishing someone what? Did I say witching? In Russia, wishing someone what is considered bad luck before the day?
0: If it's bad luck, I think it would be considered the wishing would turn into a witching.
1: That's probably fair.
0: Question 18.
1: Get away with that.
0: Question 18. What direction can your head not face when you sleep, according to Japanese superstition?
1: Based on a legend in India, on what day of the week should you not get a haircut?
0: What item, when hung above a doorway, will bring good luck to the home?
1: Number 21. Kissing what landmark is believed to bring the kisser the gift of persuasive eloquence?
0: Question 22. In ancient Rome, what type of animal entrails were inspected to predict the future?
1: But how? Never mind. Number 23. Triskaidekaphobia is the fear of what?
0: And finally, what type of fruit is said to repel individuals who have obtained advanced medical degrees? Think about it, while we take this break.
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0: fun ain't over yet. We are back with Trivia Day here on the KBOW Party Line. We are playing Superstition Trivia in honor of the start of spooky season. And look at that. We have a caller waiting on the line for their chance to play. Welcome to the show. Who is this?
1: This is Thomas. How are you guys?
0: Doing good, man. What's new?
1: Not too much. Just a nice sunny Friday.
2: It sure is. Are you going to drive to Helena for the game tonight?
1: I'm not going to Helena, but I'll probably go to the Tech game tomorrow.
2: Oh, right on. That should be a good one,
1: too. Yes.
2: Well,
1: is your dad going to Helena tonight?
2: He and Morgan are headed to Helena.
1: Say what?
2: He and Morgan are heading up to Helena. It should be a good call.
1: They are going up.
2: Yeah.
1: So I will be listening.
2: Well, good.
0: Well, thank you very much for tuning in. We'll be happy to bring you guys all of the latest coverage. But while we have you here, first of all, what are your thoughts on this week's poll?
1: I don't know if I have a theme, so I just like to walk with a song in my heart.
0: Aww.
1: I hear a song in the morning that I like, it stays with me all day.
0: I'm going to have to give you Walking on Sunshine, if that's the case. And, Thomas, what question would you like to answer for us?
1: What day do you not want to begin to sail?
0: What do you think it is?
1: Friday.
2: Friday, why? I must know why.
1: Because the weekend is coming up, you don't want to be about sailing on the weekend.
0: Headcanon accepted.
1: That's why.
0: All righty, man.
1: Thanks, you guys. Have a nice weekend.
0: Thank you, and we will see you soon.
1: Bye.
0: This is your last chance to get a car wash before the sunny weekend. 406-494-7500 is the number to call in. We still have plenty of questions on the board. Reminder, if you are just tuning in, our poll question of the day: would you rather have applause break out every time you finish a meal, or have a theme song follow you around everywhere you go? Now, I just had this thought.
2: Mm-hmm.
0: In the question, you have a big, you sent me a big long list of questions.
2: Oh yeah, there's some fun ones.
0: And in it, I don't know if it said, when it said applause breaks out, it didn't specify whether the sound just came from nowhere or whether everyone around you was forced to applaud whenever you finish a meal.
2: The exact wording: would you rather have a permanent theme song play wherever you walk, or have applause every time you finish a meal? So it does not specify.
0: It does not specify. So you could be evil with that, depending on... Like this is very much the part of my brain that's just like, okay, if a genie offered me 3 wishes, I need to be very careful about how I word the wishes.
2: Yeah.
0: No, try it one
2: that
0: more time.
2: Word.
0: I can't help you out with wishing and witching this time, Maggie.
2: We're just going to skip right over that.
0: Specificity.
2: I can't say, thank you, show off. Can't talk.
0: Hey, you got triskaidekaphobia completely off the cuff. You didn't even practice that one.
2: I did not, but I've had it before. So.
0: Just a reminder, that question, triskaidekaphobia is the fear of what?
2: Question number 23, in case you were wondering.
0: And going over the other ones that we have, starting from the bottom and working our way up.
2: Oh, that's mean. Okay.
0: What type of fruit is said to repel individuals who have obtained advanced medical degrees?
2: In ancient Rome, what type of animals' entrails were inspected to predict the future?
0: Kissing what landmark is believed to bring the kisser the gift of persuasive eloquence, and yet all I got was a cold.
2: Bummer, dude. What item, when hung above the doorway, will bring good luck to a home?
0: Based on a legend in India, on what day of the week should you not get a haircut?
2: I don't think that kissing that thing helps if you already are a talker. You are the son of an attorney. You are genetically predispositioned for talking.
0: Yeah.
2: Says the daughter of a radio DJ.
0: And yet neither of us can speak in complete sentences half the time. So.
2: I didn't say it. Speaking well, I guess it does say eloquence.
0: It's exactly,
2: it's
0: right?
2: It's implied. What direction can your head not face when you sleep, according to Japanese superstition?
0: In Russia, wishing someone what is considered bad luck before the actual day?
2: Members of the U.S. Navy follow a superstition that does not allow them to make a toast with what beverage?
0: In this country, it is believed that you should not wear red during a lightning storm because the color red attracts lightning.
2: If you accidentally break a mirror, how can you counteract the bad luck it brings?
0: Which part of your clothing should you touch to ward off bad luck if you see an ambulance or a hearse?
2: And finally, in which country is it considered bad luck to give someone a clock as a gift?
0: 406-494-7500. Say hi to Carolyn when you dial in, and we'll be back to accept your answers in just a moment. Did you know that 1 in 3 kids in America are growing up without a positive adult mentor in their lives? 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It's 20 minutes of gaming, best 2 out of 3. 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That's 406-782-9644. 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

0: are back to finish up this edition of Superstition Trivia on the KBOW Party Line. We only got a couple minutes left in the show, but plenty of time to give away some car washes. We're going to bounce on right over to the phone lines and do see what we can do. Welcome to the show, caller. What is your name?
1: Hello, this is Rick.
0: How you doing today, Rick?
1: Good, doing really well.
0: Well, we are happy to have you on the show this afternoon. Rick, do you have an opinion on this week's poll?
1: Yeah, I want them to applaud when I finish eating. That way people know why I'm so big.
2: Deal.
0: We'll put you down for the applause, Rick. And then what trivia question do you want to answer?
1: The fruit to keep the doctor away. Apple a day keeps the doctor away.
0: What type of fruit is said to repel individuals who have obtained advanced medical degrees? An apple a day keeps the doctor away. You've solved my riddle, good sir.
1: All right.
2: We gotcha. Come on down and pick up your car wash.
1: All right. Thank you. Have a great weekend.
0: See you soon. Caller number one. Let's see. Caller number two. Welcome to the show. What is your name?
3: This is John.
0: How you doing today?
3: I'm doing good, Shane. Thank you.
0: Well, we're happy to have you on the show this afternoon. What are your thoughts for the poll?
3: You know, I just got back in the car, but I think the word applause.
2: So the question is, would you rather have a theme song that followed you wherever you went or have applause break out when you finish a meal?
3: The theme song.
2: Theme song.
3: Yes.
0: And do you have a song in particular in mind?
3: Oh, boy. A lot of songs. I believe John Williams.
2: Okay.
0: And now, good sir, what trivia question would you like to answer for us?
3: Elevator, which floor skips? That answered.
0: That one has actually, Bill already answered that one. Okay. Do you have a backup question you want to go for?
3: Yeah, the country as far as not wearing color red during a thunderstorm.
0: Yeah, what
3: Botswana.
0: Do you think? Say it again.
3: Botswana.
0: It may be an it's not the answer I'm looking for, but it may be an Oswana too, so I'm going to do a quick Google search.
3: Okay.
0: Because I have been known to get some of these wrong before. Let's see.
3: Another one I might.
2: We usually give the benefit of the doubt because some of these are ambiguous.
0: I just got it. So let's see. I misspelled Oswana there.
3: Botswana,
0: there we go. The answer I was looking for was the Philippines, but they have that superstition in Botswana too, so congratulations, sir. You win a car.

0: Oh, that's a toughie, but
1: right?
0: I would just as soon not have any notoriety.
2: That's why it's a tough would you rather. You got to pick one or the other.
0: Well, I sure wouldn't want the applause one.
1: What theme song it is.
0: So it'd be.
2: Put you down for that. And then what question would you like to answer today, Byron?
0: The one about put your hang over your door for good luck.
2: What do you think it is?
0: Would that be the horseshoe?
2: It is. Great job.
1: Got it. And there is something that says it has to be in a specific direction. Do you know which end has to be up?
0: Oh, yes. It has to be hung, I guess, with the ends up so it'll catch the good luck.
2: So it'll catch the good luck.
1: Yes.
2: That's it exactly. Yep. Gold star for you, my friend.
0: Oh, whoopee.
2: So swing by the station next time you get a chance, and we will give you your car wash.
0: Well, listen, why don't you? I want to donate it to the vet.
2: Happily. And thank you very, very much for making that donation.
0: Oh, you're more than welcome.
2: All right, man. We got to close out the show, but thank you so much for calling in, and we hope you have a great weekend.
0: Well, you guys do the same, and pray for snow for winter.
1: Will do.
0: Okay.
2: Bye-bye.
0: Thanks. Bye.
2: All right, folks, we've got about 2 minutes left in the show. Going over these answers pretty quick. Mm-hmm. Maggie, in which country is it considered bad luck to give someone a clock as a gift?
1: In China.
2: Which part of your clothing should you touch to ward off bad luck if you see an ambulance or a hearse?
1: Your collar?
2: Your collar, yeah. Touch the collar of your shirt. If you accidentally break a mirror, how can you counteract the bad luck it brings? You actually had two ways to do this.
1: Yes, there are two ways. You can either bury it, or you can put it under moving water, like in a stream or a river, which is not great because then you have cut glass.
2: Mm-hmm. And your sink doesn't count, I imagine.
1: I don't imagine. I think it has to be continually running, and that could be a problem.
2: Members of the U.S. Navy follow a superstition that does not allow them to make a toast with what beverage?
1: H2O.
2: In Russia, wishing someone what is considered bad luck before the actual day?
1: Happy birthday.
2: What direction can your head not face when you sleep, according to Japanese superstition?
1: You can't sleep with your head to the north because that's how the dead are laid to rest.
2: Mm-hmm. Question 19, based on a legend in India, on what day of the week should you not get a haircut?
1: On a Tuesday.
2: Kissing what famous landmark is believed to bring the kisser the gift of persuasive eloquence?
1: The Blarney Stone.
2: In ancient Rome, what type of animal entrails were inspected to predict the future?
1: Chicken?
2: Yeah, they'd cut open a chicken and read the guts, and that's how you figure out what the gods wanted. And finally, triskaidekaphobia is the fear of...
1: the number 13.
2: Thank you to everybody who joined us on this week's show. We will be back with another episode of Trivia this time next week. In the meantime, we all hope you have a very happy and safe weekend. In the meantime, though, keep it right here on KBOW Butte.
3: From ABC News, I'm Mike Dabosky. Not great news on the jobs front. The Bureau of Labor Statistics reporting today that employers added a lower than expected 29,000 jobs in September. ABC's Olivia Rubin breaks down the numbers.
4: The healthcare and construction industries added 17,000 and 11,000 jobs each, manufacturing adding 9,000. The slow coming as inflation remains elevated at 3.4% because of the war in Iran. And worse, the data today showing Americans' paychecks just aren't keeping up, rising slower at just 3%.
3: Meanwhile, the unemployment rate ticked up to 4.2%. It all comes with just weeks to go before the midterms. This afternoon, President Trump is headed to Deep Red, Alabama, to rally for Republican candidates there. Cornell University has been under the microscope for how it handled an alleged gang rape in 2024. That case was reopened in recent days, and now we're learning about some new messages exchanged around the time of the alleged incident.
5: Text messages reviewed by ABC News show a second fraternity brother and one of her alleged attackers writing, "I just wanted to apologize for how things went down the other night." She responded, "At the end of the day, none of the sexual stuff was illegal, and honestly, I really liked being with you." Nearly 2 weeks later, Jane Doe's view appeared to change. "Let's be clear that 90% of what happened that night was not consensual." She added, "All I remember after that was you giving me ketamine."
3: ABC's Aaron Katursky. Today, New York Governor Kathy

0: Luke Combs rethink some things. Something that we're not going to rethink is that we have football tonight. Butte High taking on Helena High. Bengals at 7 p.m. Ron Davis and myself will be taking the short trek up I-15 for that game. You can find it here on KBOW. 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
0: Waylon White, and Carter Faith, new one from them. This is I'm Sorry, But I Love You, and through this 2 o'clock hour on KBOW.

0: Scotty McCreary, you're listening to Butte's Hometown Station, KBOW. That's damn straight. You're listening to Butte's once again, KBOW. As we are headed towards the bottom of the hour, we got some Lainey Wilson coming up, Montana news, and country music news, all on KBOW.
1: Every day, courts make decisions that shape the lives of Montana families. From child custody to employment and property disputes, politics has no place in that. That's why we need CI-132. It requires that judicial elections remain nonpartisan, because there's no Republican or Democrat way to decide those cases, just the law. Unfortunately, politicians recently passed a new law letting political parties contribute nearly $90,000 to Montana judges. Money runs politics. It shouldn't run our courts. That's why 132 is backed by 9 retired members of the Montana Supreme Court and dozens of retired district court judges and sheriffs, because they know firsthand that judges should be elected based on their record and qualifications, not politics. Vote yes on 132. Paid for by Montanans for Nonpartisan Courts. Kellen Alger, Treasurer, P.O. Box 87, Helena, Montana, 59624.
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1: Good afternoon with information that you need at 2:30. Morgan Griffin. 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Seth C. Hancock, age 26, of Butte, was arrested shortly before 2 a.m. on Thursday for driving under the influence, fourth or subsequent offense, careless driving, and driving with a suspended driver's license. Hancock got the attention of the police when it was reported he had allegedly been doing burnouts in his white sports car in front of the Montana Chemical Dependency Center at 525 East Mercury Street. Montana State reports that the Butte man then headed to the 700 block of Montana Street, where he reportedly continued to spin his tires. From there, he allegedly went to Platinum Street, then North Excelsior Street, until he finally pulled off to the side of the road in Walkerville, which is where he was taken into custody. A Laurel couple is accused of grooming and sexually abusing underage girls. Zachary Daniel Nicodemus pleaded not guilty on Thursday in Yellowstone County District Court to accusations of coercing, drugging, and raping a teenage girl. 78-year-old had been charged in Yellowstone County District Court with felony counts of sexual intercourse without consent and child sex abuse. Nicodemus' wife, Desiree Sky Nicodemus, is also facing charges of sexually assaulting underage girls at the couple's Laurel home. Montana Standard reports that Thursday's arraignment, Senior Deputy County Attorney Benjamin Langford said the investigation into the allegations against Nicodemus and his wife still ongoing. During search of the couple's house on Wednesday, Langford said that law enforcement recovered five firearms, LSD, drugs suspected to be MDMA, as well as evidence of possible human trafficking. Considering the severity of allegations against Nicodemus, Langford asked the presiding judge, Bradley Nealon, set bond at $2 million. Nealon did so. Missoula police are releasing few details after serving a search warrant at home on Mount Avenue this week. Police say that they served the warrant at a home in the 1800 block of Mount Avenue early on Wednesday morning after receiving multiple reports and community concern about possible drug activity, other criminal activity, and activity involving juveniles at the home. Detective and SWAT team served the warrant. Police said that multiple adults were found at the home and were interviewed. Police are not releasing more information, saying the investigation is still active. Anyone with information is asked to contact the Missoula Police Department. KBOW News Time is 2:32.
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1: 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Harrington CEO Joe McClafferty presented the recognition to Rhonda McCarty, CEO of the Special Olympics Montana, alongside members of Harrington team and community ambassador Brooke Badavinich, a Montana Tech University student athlete. McClafferty said, Special Olympics Montana was selected as Harrington's first Montana treasure for the way its athletes, family, coaches, and volunteers create opportunities, celebrate what people can do, and help to make sure everyone has a place to belong. Let's take a look at our weather forecast. Today, we do see, it looks like, mostly sunny skies and high right at 73. Wind gets around 23 miles an hour. Tonight, mostly clear with low 40. Wind gets around 20 miles an hour. Saturday, sunny and high of 70. And Sunday, sunny with a high of 77. Currently here in the mining city. So windy and sunny. It's all the way up at 71 degrees. 14 mile an hour winds coming out of the west. 78 degrees in Whitehall, 73 in Helena and Drummond, 67 degrees in Basin. With the information that you need at 2:34, I'm Morgan Griffin. 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

0: Taylor Swift with her return to country music. I knew it, I knew you, and you're listening to KBOW. 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
0: Welcome to your country music news. Well, get ready for some good times and tan lines. Zach Top has been announced for the third headliner for the 2027 edition of the Caroline Country Music Fest, bringing one of the country music's hottest new superstars to a four-day festival in beautiful Myrtle Beach, South Carolina. I Never Lie singer joins Cody Johnson, newly reunited Florida Georgia Line, as three of four announced headliners so far. As Southern Entertainment co-founder Bob Durkin says, he's a name fans have been begging for the festival to bring in to Myrtle Beach. Zach is leading the way for a neo-traditional revival in country music right now, winning a Grammy Award for Best Traditional Country Album earlier this year, whilst being nominated for Male Vocalist of the Year at the upcoming CMA Awards. Another person who just announced a new tour, that'd be Zach Bryan, as he is going to kick off his one of two night stops at Gillette Stadium on Friday night as part with a Heaven on Tour, the biggest international tour to date. The show will also have special guests Gregory Alan Isakoff and Gabrielle Rose. Rose, nobody collaborated with Brian on hit songs, including I Remember Everything and Madeline. Show will be today at 7 p.m. Also plays tomorrow. And finally, finishing up with Dolly Parton, who has been selected to receive a 2027 Artist Humanitarian Award at the Country Radio Seminar 2027. Country radio broadcasters have announced the news today, revealing country music icon will be honored posthumously during CRS, which will take place in March in Nashville. Award recognizes a lifetime of extraordinary generosity, compassion, and service to others, according to the press release. Parton was notified before her passing that she had been selected to receive the honor, making the upcoming recognition especially meaningful as CRB prepares to celebrate her extraordinary legacy of giving. That's been the country music news brought to you as service by Columbus Plaza and Highland View Manor.

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4: Two people have been fatally shot in a home in an upscale neighborhood in the hills around UC Berkeley in California. Authorities are now responding to the incident. A judge has permanently dismissed vandalism charges against a former U.S. Olympian who was accused of vandalizing the reflecting pool in Washington. Police arrested David Hearn back in June, but prosecutors dropped those charges, saying that botched renovations actually caused the damage. Now a judge is accusing President Trump of trying to pressure prosecutors into putting Hearn behind bars. ABC's Jay O'Brien.
5: Former Olympian David Hearn and his lawyer celebrating another legal win after a Washington, D.C. judge permanently dismissed the vandalism case against him.
6: It's a victory for democracy.
5: In his ruling Thursday, Judge Todd Edelman sharply rebuked the president, writing, despite no evidence of a crime, there is a risk that Mr. Hearn will be prosecuted nonetheless, blaming political pressure brought by the president of the United States upon his subordinate officers.
4: Breakout music star Olivia Dean is facing a new copyright infringement lawsuit over this song, I've Seen It.
7: I've heard it laced in every song, still the words all come out wrong.
4: Now the publisher that owns Bill Withers' catalog is suing, claiming it sounds like Withers' song Just the Two of Us.
8: I see the crystal raindrops fall and the beauty of it all.
4: Plaintiffs say the Olivia Dean track has similarities that are obvious and inescapable. I'm Mike Dubusky, ABC News.
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11: 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Heading around into this Friday afternoon, let's take a look at the weather forecast today. Sunny, high of 73, wind gusts as high as 23 miles an hour. This evening, clear skies, a low right around 40, wind gusts around 20 miles an hour. Saturday, sunny, a high of 70. Sunday, sunny, high all the way at 77 degrees. Currently here in Butte, 71 degrees, sunny and windy. A couple clouds down in the skies, but it is 14 mile an hour winds coming out of the west. 71 in Deer Lodge, 73 in Phillipsburg and Anaconda, 77 in Boulder and Dillon. 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

0: Morgan Wallen, just in case you're listening, KBOW, as we are headed right through the 3 o'clock hour. Got Fresh Montana News, got our time capsule, and more all in the next half an hour. 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

0: Langley's Love and Life Again. How could you not, here on a beautiful Friday as we are getting closer and closer to 5 o'clock, and then also Butte High at Helena High this evening. Ron Davis and myself making a short trek up to Helena on I-15. 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
1: Every day, courts make decisions that shape the lives of Montana families. From child custody to employment and property disputes, politics has no place in that. That's why we need CI-132. It requires that judicial elections remain nonpartisan, because there's no Republican or Democrat way to decide those cases, just the law. Unfortunately, politicians recently passed a new law letting political parties contribute nearly $90,000 to Montana judges. Money runs politics. It shouldn't run our courts. That's why 132 is backed by 9 retired members of the Montana Supreme Court and dozens of retired district court judges and sheriffs, because they know firsthand that judges should be elected based on their record and qualifications, not politics. Vote yes on 132. Paid for by Montanans for Nonpartisan Courts. Kellen Alger, Treasurer, P.O. 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
1: Well, good afternoon with the information that you need at 3:30. I'm Morgan Griffin. News This Hour is being brought to you as service by Monteriors. A bail bondsman awaiting trial for his involvement in the fatal shooting of a man in Missoula earlier this year plans to argue use of force was justifiable according to court documents. Austin Michael Mistretta, age 40, is facing one charge of attempted assault with a weapon after he and three other bondsmen operating without proper licenses attempted to take a client of their company, Mr. Bale, into custody. Montana State reports that attempt went awry and ended in the client dead from a gunshot wound. Mistretta's co-worker, Brandon Wakefield, is charged with deliberate homicide and also plans affirmative defense of justifiable use of force and bondsman privilege, according to the court documents. Prosecutors say that Wakefield shot the victim, Joshua Weichel, who was pronounced dead on scene. Mistretta was charged with attempted assault with a weapon. According to the court documents, he got out of his car, approached the victim's car carrying a gun. Court documents say bondsman on the scene told officers that Weichel attempted to back into them with his car prior to the shooting. Mistretta is not currently in custody. His next hearing is scheduled for December the 3rd. The Fergus County Health Department said today that it's confirmed a case of measles in the area and identified two locations as possible exposure sites. According to the health department, the two exposure sites were the Amtrak train number 7 from Chicago, which arrived at the Malta Amtrak train station September 24th around 2:20 p.m. and Evergreen Wood Products and More on September 25th. KRTV reports that the county exposure dates are from September 24th through the 30th. Symptoms of measles include fever, cough, runny nose, red eyes, and small red dots inside the cheeks. 1 to 2 weeks after exposure, a red rash may appear on the face and spread to the rest of the body. The Board of Trustees at the Flathead Valley Community College has chosen its first new president in more than a quarter century, but faculty allege that the selection process lacked transparency and disenfranchised the campus. The Board of Trustees advanced this week the presidential appointment of Deborah Chris Steffen, who leads the Brandon campus of Hillsborough College in Florida. Final appointment is pending contract review. Daily Montana reports a college and Board of Trustees spokesperson said the board collected information from many groups, including community, staff, students, and faculty, who chose to participate. But Conrad Rasher, faculty union vice president, and the appointment did not reflect rankings from a faculty survey, and even worse, process did not elicit feedback from different groups on campus. Survey rated Steffen as a faculty's third choice and rated Andrew Field, CEO of the University of Idaho Coeur d'Alene, as a top choice. KBOW Newstime, 3:33.
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1: Brayton Erickson, executive director of the Butte Rescue Mission, is inviting local officials and residents to join him in 24-hour national live stream conversations on a bench on October 8th and 9th. The event is intended to promote discussion about homelessness, addiction, and mental health, and set to begin at 1 p.m. in front of Salvation Army at 1229 Harrison Avenue. The mission will also conduct a food and clothing drive during the live stream. Erickson said in the last year, the mission served more than 1,300 individuals and nearly 400 people received shelter. Erickson said that homelessness is often discussed through statistics, but behind every number is a person with a story. Erickson hopes to spark real change with these talks and wants elected officials, civic leaders, religious leaders, and Butte's homeless all to participate. Let's take a look at our weather forecast. Today, sunny and high of 73, wind gets around 23 miles an hour. Tonight, mostly clear skies, a low of 39, wind gets around 18 miles an hour. Saturday, sunny and high of 70. Sunday, sunny with a high of 77. Currently here in Butte, 72 degrees, sunny and windy. 15 mile an hour winds coming out of the west. 79 degrees in Whitehall, 74 in Drummond, 76 in Helena, 68 in Basin. with the information that you need at 3:35. I'm Morgan Griffin. 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

0: Jason Aldean in Anytime Soon. You're listening to Butte's hometown station, KBOW. 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
0: Well, today is Friday, October 2nd. It's 275th day of the year. Today is National Name Your Car Day. 1919, President Woodrow Wilson had a serious stroke at the White House that left him paralyzed on his left side. In 1942, the RMS Queen Mary, an ocean liner carrying thousands of American soldiers as a converted troop ship during the World War II, actually rammed and sank the escort ship HMS Curacoa in the North Atlantic, killing over 300 crew members aboard the Curacoa. In 1944, German troops crushed a two-month-old Warsaw Uprising, during which a quarter of a million people were killed. On October 2nd of 1967, Thurgood Marshall joined the U.S. Supreme Court as the first African-American justice. He would serve on the bench for 24 years until his retirement in 1991. 1970, one of two charred twin-engine planes flying the Wichita State University football team to Utah crashed into a mountain near Silver Plume, Colorado, killing 31 of 40 people on board. And in 2016, Hall of Fame baseball broadcaster Vin Scully signed off for the last time, ending 67 years behind the mic for the Dodgers as he called a 7-1 loss to the Giants in San Francisco. Taking a look at birthdays for today, you got singer Don McLean from American Pie fame, who is 81. Guitarist Mike Rutherford of Genesis is 76. You got actor Lorene Bracco of The Sopranos, who is 72. You have singer Phil Oakey of The Human League. Well, he is 71. You have musician Gillian Welch, who is 59. There is talk show host Kelly Ripa. She is 56. And finally, singer Brittany Howard of Alabama Shakes is 38. That's Bear Time Capsule for today here on KBOW. 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Now, turn Gillian Welch on her 59th birthday. Sing about Dry Town, right to the south of Missoula. Let me know if you know which one it is. Listen, KBOW.

0: Drive Town from Gillian Welch. You're listening to Butte's hometown station. You're heading right on through this Friday. Happy birthday once again to her, 59 years old. 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
1: Good afternoon, Coulter Brown here on the Northern Ag Network with today's top Ag Headlines. The National Farmers Union is opposing the proposed merger of Union Pacific and Norfolk Southern Railroad, saying further rail consolidation could reduce transportation options for farmers. NFU President Rob LaRue says decades of railroad mergers have left farmers with fewer options, higher rates, and less reliable service. He called on the Surface Transportation Board to prioritize rail competition as it reviews the proposed merger. And farmers will soon be receiving ARC and PLC payments for their 2025 crops, which will reflect the increase to reference prices made last year. Now, this year, growers will receive the higher of the ARC or PLC payment, but for the 2026 and 27 crop years, they'll have to choose between ARC or PLC. Sign-up must be completed by December 11th. The PLC payment for wheat will be $1.29 a bushel for the 2025 crop, but unfortunately, barley just missed receiving a payment with the market year average price 1 penny over the reference price.
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1: 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Well, our crew attended the final producer profitability listening session of the Montana Stock Growers Association at the Public Auction Yards in Billings yesterday. Some great discussion on a wide range of topics like keeping ag land in production, improving risk management tools, and supporting emerging producers. Joe Goggins, owner of Pays and the president of the Livestock Marketing Association, said the effort to develop solutions on cattle industry issues is gaining ground.
4: I really think, Coulter, we're moving the needle. I think people are seeing the value in unifying around some solutions and some ideas that are really for the greater good of rural America and these producers that produce protein. And I'm so proud of the movement and what it's become. And I'm proud of the producers that have band together and really have come up with some ideas that I think will be viable as far as moving the needle.
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3: Good afternoon, everyone. That was ABC News at the top of the hour. And I am in for Morgan at the moment, who will be heading to Helena to cover the Butte High against Helena game this afternoon. So that's quite exciting. I wish them well and good luck and fortune and all that stuff. But in the meantime, let's take a quick look at our local weather conditions. It is currently 71 degrees and sunny in the mining city with a 15 mile per hour wind. It is a bit gusty out there, but nothing really to be too concerned about. Mostly clear tonight with a low around 39. And again, wind gusts as high as 18 miles per hour this evening anticipated. In some areas, it might be 23 going from the afternoon to the evening. But anyway, we will have a more extensive and updated forecast in about an hour and a half with when Jeff comes back in. Right now, let's go ahead and enjoy some music. 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

0: And that was Morgan Wallen with Florida Georgia Line. Nice combination there, up down on KBOW. We have some more music after these messages.
1: Every day, courts make decisions that shape the lives of Montana families. From child custody to employment and property disputes, politics has no place in that. That's why we need CI-132. It requires that judicial elections remain nonpartisan, because there's no Republican or Democrat way to decide those cases, just the law. Unfortunately, politicians recently passed a new law letting political parties contribute nearly $90,000 to Montana judges. Money runs politics. It shouldn't run our courts. That's why 132 is backed by 9 retired members of the Montana Supreme Court and dozens of retired district court judges and sheriffs, because they know firsthand that judges should be elected based on their record and qualifications, not politics. Vote yes on 132. Paid for by Montanans for Nonpartisan Courts. Kellen Alger, Treasurer, P.O. Box 87, Helena, Montana, 59624.
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0: Well, that was just a quick one right there in the middle of some other messages, but it's okay. 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

0: Is everybody ready for some local football? We've got the Butte High in Helena tonight, and we'll be broadcasting that at 7 p.m. Here on KBOW, brought to you by the Sportsman of the Year.
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1: Good afternoon. With the information you need at 4:30, I'm Catherine Manns. The news this hour is being brought to you as a service of Hearthstone Apartments. A bail bondsman awaiting trial for his involvement in the fatal shooting of a man in Missoula earlier this year plans to argue his use of force was justifiable, according to court documents. Austin Michael Mistretta, 40, is facing one charge of attempted assault with a weapon after he and three other bondsmen, operating without proper licenses, attempted to take a client of their company, Mr. Bale, into custody. The Montana Standard reports that attempt went awry and ended with the client dead from a gunshot wound. Mistretta's co-worker, Brandon Wakefield, is also charged with deliberate homicide and also plans affirmative defense of justifiable use of force and bondsman's privilege, according to court documents. Prosecutors say Wakefield shot the victim, Joshua Weichel, who was pronounced dead on the scene. Mistretta was charged with attempted assault with a weapon. According to court documents, he got out of his car and approached the victim's car carrying a gun. Court documents say bondsmen on the scene told officers that Weichel attempted to back them into them with his car prior to the shooting. Mistretta is not currently in custody, and his next hearing is scheduled for December 3rd. The Fergus County Health Department said today that it has confirmed a case of measles in the area and identified two locations as possible exposure sites. According to the health department, the two exposure sites are Amtrak train number 7 from Chicago, which arrived at the Malta Amtrak train station on September 24th around 2:30 p.m., and Evergreen Wood Products in Moore on September 25th. KRTV reports that the county exposure dates are from September 24th to the 30th. Symptoms of measles include fever, cough, runny nose, red eyes, and small red spots inside the cheeks. 1 to 2 weeks after exposure, a red rash may appear on the face and spread to the rest of the body. The Board of Trustees at Flathead Valley Community College have chosen its first new president in more than a quarter century, but faculty allege the selection process lacked transparency and disenfranchised the campus. The Board of Trustees advanced this week the presidential appointment of Deborah Kish Steffen, who leads the Brandon campus of Hillsborough College in Florida. Final appointment is pending contract review. The Daily Montanan reports that a college and Board of Trustees spokesperson said the board collected information from many groups, including community staff, students, and faculty who chose to participate. But Conrad Rusher, faculty union vice president, said the appointment didn't reflect rankings from a faculty survey, and even worse, the process didn't elicit feedback from different groups on campus. The survey rated Steffen as the faculty's third choice, and it rated Andrew Field, CEO of the University of Idaho in Coeur d'Alene, as their top choice. KBOW News Time is now 4:33.
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1: Brayton Erickson, Executive Director of Butte Rescue Mission, is inviting local officials and residents to join him in a 24-hour national live stream, Conversations on a Bench, October 8th through 9th. The event is intended to promote discussions about homelessness, addiction, and mental health, and is set to begin at 1 p.m. in front of the Salvation Army on Harrison Avenue. The mission will also conduct a food and clothing drive during the live stream. Erickson said in the last year, the mission served more than 1,300 individuals and nearly 400 people received shelter. Erickson said homelessness is often discussed through statistics, but behind every number is a person with a story. He hopes to spark real change with these talks and wants elected officials, civic leaders, religious leaders, and Butte's homeless all to participate. Okay. Sunny, windy, 71 degrees with a 14 mile per hour wind in the mining city. Dillon's coming in at 77, bit toasty. Boulder's at 75, Phillipsburg's at 70, Anaconda's at 74. We could see wind gusts as high as 23 miles per hour at some point today, if not already. And mostly clear tonight with a low around 39. We will have an updated and more extensive forecast in about an hour. With the information you need at 4:35, I'm Catherine Manns. The news this hour has been brought to you as a service of Hearthstone Apartments. You're now up to date on Butte's hometown station, KBOW. And up next, Kenny Chesney, no shoes, no shirt, no problem.

0: And that was George Burge with Mind on You here on KBOW. I bet most of you have your mind, if you're going out and about, on what you're doing tonight. And if you're not going out anywhere and you're waiting around to hear your favorite high school football team, we will have Butte High against Helena at 7 p.m. brought to you on KBOW, and that is as a service of the Sportsman of the Year.
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2: Let's take a look at our afternoon road report right here in your hometown stations. Well, the next couple days should be sunny all the way through the end of my 10-day forecast into next week as we're enjoying the fall season here in southwest Montana. Road conditions throughout the state remain consistent. Dry, intermittent lane shoulder closures from Dillon through the Idaho border. Montana Highway 91 still closed over the Big Hole River right by Melrose through the home streets of Butte. Centennial Avenue, they are still working on that bridge. Burlington Street, still working on that bridge, which of course affects I-90. Top of Homestake Pass, still that rest area is closed for maintenance and now electrical work, just so you are aware. And finally, Montana Highway 2, just outside of Wyatt Hall. Those westbound lanes are closed with the 10-ton weight limit and mile marker 3.8. I think a bridge is out. That's been your afternoon road report. Make sure to check 511MT.net for your most up-to-date road conditions. 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
1: There should be a difference between judges and politicians. 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Judges should follow the law. I'm Judge Amy Eddy, and for the past decade, I've presided over 10,000 cases from all across Montana. 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On the Supreme Court, I'll protect our freedoms, guard our constitutional rights, and keep politics out of the courtroom. I'm Judge Amy Eddy, and I'd be honored to earn your vote for Montana Supreme Court.
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0: Demonstrations broke out in one of Paris's suburbs last month. Riot police fighting high school students as hundreds of schools are closed.
1: The students are fighting for more resources, better classrooms, saying that they just don't have enough teachers. Their schools are overcrowded. Their school buildings are run down. Authorities are estimating the damage running into tens of millions of dollars. French President Emmanuel Macron saying that he understands the anxiety and the anger of the students, but adding none of this justifies the violence. So far, the government has not come up with any concrete proposals. Students are demanding other unions to join more demonstrations that have been organized for next Tuesday. Lama Hassan, ABC News, London.
0: Nebraska's governor declaring an emergency declaration for flooding. At least 10 states, Texas to Florida, bracing for dangerous flooding. Meanwhile, Southern California is under an extreme heat warning, with fire risk threatening the region there. On Wall Street, the Dow gained 250 points. Dave Packer, ABC News.
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3: That was ABC News at the top of the hour here on KBOW. Sorry, I am remiss in my duties here. Turned my head away for a moment, and that was that. Let's take a quick look at our local weather conditions. Of course, we will have Jeff Womack will be giving us an updated and more extensive forecast so you can plan your weekend. But right now, it's 72 degrees, sunny, windy out there. It's 14-mile-per-hour winds, and I think that's pretty much going to stay with us throughout the day into the evening. We were expecting possible wind gusts as high as 23 this afternoon, and tonight they could be as gusty as 18 mile per hour winds and a 39 degree weather. Not quite sure. Let's have a look. Helena. So, of course, we've got Morgan and Ron heading up to Helena, and it is currently 77. Oh my goodness, it's toasty up there. Butte High is playing against Helena tonight at 7 p.m., brought to you on KBOW by the Sportsman of the Air. So we will have full coverage starting at 7, but in the meantime, it is here's Andy with today's Ag News, brought to you from the Northern Ag Network on KBOW.
4: Good afternoon, everyone. Andy Schwab here from the Northern Ag Network with today's market news summary. Well, unfortunately, there are some pretty sharp losses found on the feeder cattle futures today, and that also led into some losses on the live cattle futures as well. A lot of that pressure was coming from the steady cash cattle trade that we saw finally developing this morning, as earlier this week, many of the traders were anticipating to see at least higher prices. However, with the lower box beef prices that we've seen over the last several days, that's probably what pressured the feedlots to sell what they could when they could. Today, we actually saw the choice cattle values giving away yet again another $2 for their final Friday bid at $3.74. 108. As for the cash cattle trade, well, as mentioned, they came in mostly steady with the average on hoof price right at 220 to 221. Dress cattle steady as well, 345 to 350. Unfortunately, this put red ink into the cattle futures, with November feeders dropping over $5.20 at 331.15. January feeders down $5.15 at 324.55. Triple digit losses for the live cattle as well, with December down $1.70 at 221.47. February down $2.30 at 223.15.
5: 35,000.
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4: Unfortunately, the row crop futures and the rest of the grain complex in general were unable to sustain a late push they saw on Thursday, where some of the wheat contracts added 4 cents to their complex. But yet again on Friday, there was no news to drive the markets higher. That itself ultimately pushed the December KC winter wheat down 2 pennies at 735, March KC winter wheat down 3 at 748. Split trends for the Minneapolis spring wheat with a December contract only adding a penny at 698, March Minneapolis dropping a penny at 717. When you run over to look at the row crops, it was the December corn finishing 4.5 lower, losing that $5 per bushel mark, just under 4.98. March corn notching nickel losses at 5.11. When we hop on our cash grain train and go to Portland, we saw that 12 pro winter wheat down 2 pennies, 7.70 to 7.80. 14 pro spring wheat adding a penny though, 7.23 to 7.33. From the Northern Ag Network, I'm Andy Schwab.
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0: Oh, that was an older but goodie, 1956, Hank Williams. I wish I had a nickel. 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
1: Westwood One presents Today in Women's Sports. After the Aces reached the second round of the WNBA playoffs with a win over the Fever last night, another ticket will be punched tonight. The Wings battle the Valkyries in Game 3 in San Francisco. Dallas guard Arike Ogunbowale scored a league playoff record 45 points in Wednesday's overtime triumph to force this decisive game. But she has a lot more on her mind than individual achievements.
2: Obviously, it's special. There's so many great players to come through, but we got to do something in playoffs. Like, I can have that, and we get put out, and it really doesn't mean anything. Like, it's always a blessing. Like, obviously, thank God anytime you can reach a milestone or get some type of something, but winning is more important.
1: Tip-off is set for 9 p.m. Eastern tonight. The winner will face the Aces in the semifinals beginning Sunday. With Today in Women's Sports, I'm Amy Lawrence on Westwood One.
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10: Time for the score on KBOW, brought to you as service by CCCS of Butte. Helen native Reese Esponda has been selected to represent the United States at the 2026 Artistic World Championships in the Netherlands. U.S. Gymnastics announced yesterday. Esponda qualified for the 5 gymnast roster during a 2-day selection camp to join automatic qualifiers Claire Peace and Clara Bullock. Sky Bakley and Hesla Rivera qualified alongside Esponda, who is making her World Championship debut when the Artistic World Championships are contested October 17th through the 25th in Rotterdam. Esponda, age 17, is currently a senior in high school in Shenandoah, Texas, and has committed to compete in college at LSU. She was born in Helena, moved to Missoula in 2020, and then relocated to Texas in 2024. Now jumping in with some golf. Some Bulldogs are in the hunt at the halfway mark of the Class AA State Golf Tournament. Junior Jack Mullenstein and senior Kate DeShaw lead the way for the Bulldogs. Mullenstein sits in third place on the boys' leaderboard after her first 18 holes at the Meadowlark Country Club. DeShaw is tied for 10th on the girls' side. Mullenstein marched par with a 72, shooting even par 36 on each nine, and put him 4 shots behind the leader. DeShaw shot an 85 as Peyton Tryon of Billings Senior holds the lead at the halfway point at 73. Now taking a look at all the sports that we are having today, 10 a.m., it was the start of both Butte Central and Butte High in their golf tournaments. The Butte High Bulldogs are in Great Falls, Butte Central in Shelby. Cross country ran today in Three Forks for Butte High. Prep soccer had Kalispell Glacier at Butte High at the Memorial Stadium. Girls were at 2, boys just wrapping up as they started at 4:30. College volleyball is tonight as well, as Tech is traveling to Billings to take on Rocky Mountain College. And finally, prep football tonight, Butte High at Helena High in Helena. Find that 7 p.m. on KBOW. On Copper, Butte Central traveling to Stevensville to take on the Hornets. We'll be back with the national side right after this.
11: 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Community Counseling and Correctional Services is proud to support our local student-athletes and are honored to cheer you on from the stands. With all the hard work, dedication, and team spirit in the air, they know the importance of investing in our youth and wishing them all an incredible, unforgettable season. Community Counseling and Correctional Services, with corporate offices here in the Mining City, opened its doors 43 years ago and continues to provide supportive services, changing individuals' lives one day at a time.
10: Tony Romo will not be returning as an NFL game analysis for CBS, as the network announced today. This was after he was arrested in July on charges of operating a vehicle while intoxicated. They said in a statement, CBS Sports and Tony Romo have mutually agreed to part ways. We thank Tony for his contributions over the past 9 years and wish him the best moving forward. Former Cowboys quarterback was arrested after a traffic stop in Milwaukee on July 23rd. Court records showed that one of the arresting officers said that he detected a strong odor of an alcohol beverage on Romo's breath. Romo then performed poorly on the field sobriety test and was taken in custody and later released. Romo pleaded no contest on September the 1st and then had his driving privileges revoked for 6 months. CBS said that J.J. Watt will continue to serve as the network's lead analysis, a role he took over when Romo was placed on leave ahead of this season. Also in the NFL, they have suspended San Francisco 49er owner Jed York for 6 games and fined him $500,000 for violating the personal conduct policy the league announced today. York pleaded no contest to a pair of misdemeanor charges in Ohio after his arrest on suspicion of engaging in prostitution. He did not attend any Niners' first 3 games, which count as time served towards the suspension. He can return to the team on October 20th, the day after the 49ers face the Commanders on Monday Night Football. York said that he accepted the NFL's decision in full and apologized for his actions. Now finishing up with some baseball, as Dodgers ace Tarek Skubal will get the game ball in Game 1 of the National League Division Series against the Braves, who came out top yesterday against the Phillies. That game will be tomorrow. The Dodgers are still uncertain about their plans beyond Skubal, with NL Cy Young contender Yamamoto would probably be a logical choice. The left-hander Skubal, acquired from the Tigers in blockbuster trade at midseason, has won the past 2 American League Cy Young Awards. Some thought that he might potentially be starting Yamamoto in Game 1, as it would allow both to be available for a potential winner-take-all Game 5, given that Yamamoto is accustomed to working on at least 5 games rest. Athletic was the first report that Skubal will start Game 1. And there has been our score for today, brought to you in service by CCCS of Butte on KBOW.
0: Thank you, Morgan. It is time now for the KBOW weather with staff meteorologist Jeff Womack. 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
6: We got that little front around the eastern half of the state that's to the south of us, making things a little bit breezy their way. We're still into a northerly flow, which is going to clear out skies and bring us a little bit of a cool start into the weekend, but plenty of warmth to go around both Saturday and Sunday. One little wave to the south of us drags another warm front in, and that's going to reinforce the above normal temperatures that we expect. Low and mid-60s, normally we'd be lucky to get that this time of year. Well, we're going for low and mid-70s, even above that as we go this weekend into early next week, and it's all being brought to us by that high that is to the south of us. Meantime, a little stationary front up around the Canadian border has got everything bottlenecked. Now, you get on the eastern half of the state, some places might be even cooler than what we're going to be, as they're into a little bit of a cool pool off to our northeast as that high builds to our west. But we're going to get the warmth out of this setup, and that's going to continue Sunday all the way through about Thursday next week. Then, as we go into Friday, we've got a little chance of some clouds and slightly cooler temperatures. But the thing is, we are in for a dry ride and like to build up some of that moisture before we get those really hard freezes sent into the ground. But it's not going to be the week to do it. What it will be is the weekend to get out and enjoy the warmth before we're shivering and shoveling. And you'll be able to do that this weekend and throughout next week. We'll talk details when we come back.
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6: A couple of clouds overnight tonight here in Anaconda, down to 41, partly cloudy for Saturday, and we'll be at 73. The 80s back for us, both Sunday and Monday. A couple of cool mornings, though. We'll be in the upper 30s. And then, as we go into the rest of the week, we're going to do so with low 40s and then mid-70s Tuesday, Wednesday, and Thursday. The dry ride continues. Here in Deer Lodge, 39, looking fine, mostly clear overnight time. And the winds are going to subside after this afternoon as we go into Sunday now. Partly cloudy and 71. Mid-30s for Sunday morning and then 78 late Sunday afternoon. We're going to touch a tip of 80 Monday, I have a feeling. And then mid-70s for us Tuesday, Wednesday, all the way through about Thursday of next week. Here in Whitehall, 43 and clear, 72 for us on Saturday. We're going to be in the 80s Sunday and Monday, and then slightly cooler Thursday, Tuesday through Thursday. We're going to be in the upper 70s. Here in Butte, it works out like this, 73, 40 overnight tonight, partly cloudy, and the wind subside for Saturday, and then sunshine, 77 for us as we get into Sunday, and then 32 going into Monday. So we are going to hit that freeze mark, but then upper 70s by the afternoon. Now, as we go into Tuesday and Wednesday, we'll also be in the upper 30s, but highs each day in the low 70s. I'm meteorologist Jeff Womack. That's the KBOW Copper 94 weather.
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0: Good afternoon. With the information you need at 5:30, I'm Catherine Manns. The news this hour is being brought to you as a service of Huffman Grocery. Work is underway on cleaning up the largest Superfund site along the Silver Bow Corridor. NBC News reported that crews are hard at work reclaiming the 30-acre Diggings East site just south of George Street, as around 400,000 cubic yards of tailings, wastes, and contaminated soils are being excavated from the site that used to be an unpermitted municipal landfill and recreation space. During dry excavation, which is ongoing, 240,000 cubic yards of dry material are being removed. After that, 160,000 cubic yards of wet material will also be removed. Five trucks are being used right now, but the project will ramp up to around 13. The project's been signed off by the EPA and is being paid for by Atlantic Richfield under the consent decree that was finalized in 2020. The project will take 4 to 5 years, and the area will be converted into a green space for the public to enjoy once all is said and done. It's an exciting time at Boulder Hot Springs and for the community that's watched over the property's barn for years. They've been searching for a way to save the 100-year-old structure, and help finally came from an unexpected place. KPAX reported that Boulder Hot Springs had been working to save its roughly 100-year-old barn with a new roof and foundation work, estimated at $30,000. And now, with the support from a visiting guest who is also a restoration expert and the community, it's just one part of the complex that hopefully will be restored within the next year. Up until just a few months ago, staff thought the only option would be to tear the barn down and salvage pieces of the National Register of Historic Places facility to carry on its legacy. Although they don't currently have a full restoration plan, they have found the priority areas. In Montana, legislators aren't the only ones in the state with the power to make law. The Montana Constitution guarantees the people the right to propose laws or constitutional amendments through the ballot initiative process. However, the sponsors of Constitutional Initiative 133 say, in recent years, the legislature has been making it harder to exercise that right. KPAX reports that supporters say CI 133 will reinforce the existing rights to propose initiatives and to request referendums on laws passed by the legislature. The process has existed for over 100 years. It's gotten us the most valuable policy accomplishments in Montana, and Montana voters are very interested in ensuring that stays intact, said S.K. Rossi, the campaign manager for CI 133. Rossi presented arguments for CI 133 to an audience in Helena Wednesday night as the League of Women Voters of the Helena area held a public forum on the three statewide initiatives voters are considering this year. But opponents of CI 133 questioned whether the measures would actually make the process clearer. Charles Robinson, General Counsel for the Montana Chamber of Commerce, is part of the group that wrote arguments against CI 133 for the state voter information pamphlet. The opponents argue the measure is too vague and that its actual impacts will have to be decided in the courts. You can actually, there's not an active ballot issue committee campaigning against CI 133, but you can go to MTN's coverage of two other statewide ballot initiatives, and of course you can go to the state website. KBOW News Time is now 5:33.
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0: Well, news from Deer Lodge and an update on a beloved community theater that was reported at risk of shutting down a couple of months ago. Back in May, NBC Montana reported that the Cutler Brothers Theater in downtown Deer Lodge could close by the end of the summer due to dwindling crowds and rising costs. But since their story aired, attendance and enthusiasm has grown, and now the theater will be open through at least the end of the year. Kelly Cutler, CEO of Cutler Brothers Productions, said it's not closing. We're just trying to get more people to support it so it doesn't have to close. Just the outpouring of verbal support and people writing to us has been huge. There's so many people who have never seen a show here or in Helena or Butte, and I just don't know that they know what they're missing out on. There are two productions scheduled for the theater thus far. There's A Christmas Vacation in December and Clue in October. If you want reservations also for their Creep Show, which is their annual Halloween show, give the Cutler Brothers Theater box office a call at 406-846-4096, or go ahead and go on their website and check out everything that they have coming up. 72 degrees and sunny still in the mining city with a 12-mile-per-hour wind. With the information you need at 5:35, I'm Catherine Manns. The news this hour has been brought to you as a service of Huffman Grocery. You're now up to date on Butte's hometown station, KBOW. Corey Kent's up next with Wild as Her.

0: Dan and Shay with Say So here on KBOW as we have about a little over an hour left before the Butte High and versus Helena game. I'm thinking Ron and Morgan must be pretty close. I don't know. I used to commute to Helena and it would take me, depending on the weather, just under an hour, but maybe I was kind of lead-footing it. So who knows? They should be there soon, and we will catch up with them for the Butte High against Helena game here on KBOW, brought to you by the Sportsman of the Year.
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1: 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On the Supreme Court, I'll protect our freedoms, guard our constitutional rights, and keep politics out of the courtroom. 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